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2: From the GBC newsroom at 7, fire crews remained at one bayside overnight following yesterday evening's fire at the construction site. No injuries were reported and an investigation into the cause of the fire is now underway. The government has become aware that some Gibraltar residents have been wrongly registered on the European Entry/Exit System by Schengen border authorities after the 15th of July. It has issued a technical notice as it tries to establish the extent to which Gibraltar residents have been incorrectly registered. The notice provides information to Gibraltar residents who may have been affected and explains what they should do. And the government has introduced support for retailers and wholesalers facing higher transaction tax costs under the treaty. The business minister, Gemma Arias-Vasquez, said the scheme will help businesses through the transition, with further support measures planned for modernization and training. Your weather dry with some cloud and patchy Levanta, highs of 25 expected. That's the latest. I'm Andrea Olivares.
3: BBC News with Neil Nunes. Australia's Prime Minister Anthony Albanese has accused OpenAI of an unacceptable delay in informing the country about its AI agent hacking a government medical website. The hack occurred 3 months ago, but Canberra was only informed recently by an email to a public inbox. OpenAI said it needed time to investigate. From Australia, Katie Watson reports.
4: This is thought to be among the first publicly reported AI-led hacks of a government website globally. According to Anthony Albanese, the OpenAI agent accessed non-sensitive information on Medicare, which is Australia's universal healthcare scheme. While the incident happened in June, OpenAI says it became aware of it last month and then informed Australia on the 10th of September. Mr. Albanese said he'd had a frank discussion with OpenAI's CEO, Sam Altman, telling him he was disappointed it took so long to tell the Australian government what had happened.
3: The Chinese President Xi Jinping has called for his country and the United States to be partners rather than rivals in remarks published by state media hours after his arrival in Washington for a landmark state visit. Mr. Xi said the two countries' interests were deeply intertwined and they should enjoy cooperation. It's been announced that a bilateral trade truce has been extended till January. From China, here's Stephen McDonnell.
5: There's no way Xi Jinping could leave the US without the tariff peace continuing. Both leaders will speak about the progress that they're making and the warm friendship between their countries. But there are these huge differences. For example, Donald Trump doesn't agree with Xi Jinping on the extent to which AI should be regulated. There's a disagreement over the supply of US semiconductors to China and Chinese rare earths to the US. And of course, don't forget, they're both competing for global dominance.
3: There are increasing signs that Ethiopia is plunging back into civil war, with rebels in Tigray reportedly now controlling three regional airports after a fresh outbreak of fighting.

0: Yeah, it's Golden, Hunter X, of course, a great collaboration, K-pop Demon Hunters from the very popular Netflix film. It's 12 minutes past 7, it's the 24th of September. Hope you're having a good start to your morning, and a very good morning to Andrea Olivares alongside me today. Hello.
1: Good morning, Stefan.
0: Hello, a breakfast debut for you this morning. Well, I know, of course, you performed live on the show before, but as the...
1: co-presenter.
0: Exactly. I think
1: breakfast
0: it's
1: debut. Exciting.
0: It should be good fun. I mean, it was a really busy day yesterday, actually.
1: It was.
0: I know you and much of the newsroom as well didn't leave till late. Bev has already been in touch bright and early this morning, saying glad no one was hurt during the fire yesterday. Yeah, we saw some of those images, some of those videos that were being sent through. I'm sure that you would have seen yesterday. Very, very scary stuff at the top of the One Bayside building, and a huge... I mean, you can't give them enough credit, can you? A huge shout out. They deserve much, much more than that. Amazing credit to the firefighters. I think it was 32 firefighters.
1: Yeah, extremely brave. Yeah. I mean, we could see the smoke from the top of Broadcasting House. And, in Spain as well, we were getting some people sending in videos from Spain. So it was pretty, pretty big. So yeah, definitely kudos to them.
0: Yeah, 32 firefighters and a further 16 fire officers called in to provide additional manpower and increase the volume of water being applied to the fire. Of course, huge shout out to the GFRS and to the Airport Fire and Rescue Service, who assisted with the incident as well. There was a further live news, to go with the one that, of course, is on every night at 8:30. There was a further one at 11, and by 11, again, Kevin Reese was there. You probably would have seen his interview. And he was live at the scene, and by then it had kind of just been extinguished.
1: Yeah, just under around 2 hours from when the first sort of engines were sent. So yeah, luckily it was under control. It was taken out, and of course they stayed overnight just to make sure there wasn't any chances of it reigniting.
0: Exactly.
1: and to look at the cause of the fire, which hopefully later on today the newsroom will have more information on that.
0: Definitely, and we will keep you updated, of course, as always, right here on Radio Gibraltar. If and when we get any updates with regards to that. Today, by the way, we usually start with a little bit of a mention of a certain day of the year. There's always something or other. Today is actually World Bollywood Day, Andrea.
1: Ooh.
0: Are you big into the world of Bollywood at all? Can you tell your Akshay Kumars from the Priyanka Chopras?
1: I actually can.
0: Okay.
1: I actually can, purely because Priyanka Chopra was actually Miss World the year I was born. I think that's giving away my age. But yes, I can. In that sense, but that's as far as it goes.
0: You say giving away your age. I mean, to anyone who has a niche interest in Miss World, I imagine it would. But Priyanka Chopra, that's good knowledge, by the way, knowing that she was Miss World the year that you were born.
1: Your early morning trivia, what year was that?
0: So I'm just trying to work it out in my head now. Are we talking, we must be talking early 2000s?
1: Yes.
0: Are we talking 2003, potentially?
1: Earlier.
0: 2001?
1: Earlier.
0: 2000.
1: 2000. That's it, yeah.
0: I got there, third time lucky.
1: Yeah, you can never forget how old I am. Whatever year it is, that's my age.
0: Okay, fair enough. 2000 in the millennium, nice one.
1: Yes.
0: Okay. Now you're making me feel a little old.
1: Sorry.
0: You could make the argument that Bollywood is bigger than Hollywood in some ways. It's a multi-billion dollar industry, produces more than 1,000 films a year. That's more than Hollywood, by the way. And also more than Hollywood, slightly, a worldwide audience of 3 billion. Hollywood is 2.6 billion, although I don't really know how they work that out. But Bollywood is undoubtedly, undeniably a huge industry there. Lots of great films to come from that. So.
1: I've never seen a Bollywood film.
0: No.
1: I've seen like clips on social media, and that it's super extravagant. I mean, the whole shebang, singing, dancing, acting, it's huge numbers. It's incredible.
0: For sure.
1: Yeah.
0: For sure.
1: Maybe I might have to.
0: potentially. Why not? Let's get a Bollywood film on the go. What was it called? Slumdog Millionaire. Not a Bollywood film, to be fair. That was one that kind of came to the western part of the world. But it was primarily done with a mainly Indian cast, you know, as well. So I guess there was that element. A lot of the actors you'd see there have appeared in Bollywood films in the past and that kind of thing. And that was a huge film. That was won Oscars, I believe. That was a great film, actually.
1: I haven't seen Slumdog Millionaire. But listeners will know from my 5 to 7 show, I have a very long list of shows and films that I need to get around to watching.
0: Fair enough.
1: And the more that my poor father-in-law keeps mentioning films, he's like, you haven't seen this film, you haven't seen that one. And I'm like, just making my list longer for me.
0: Yeah, exactly. Well, there's one more to add to your list this morning, Andrea.
1: Definitely.
0: Bright and early. Let's see if we have any more to add as the day goes on. Right now, here's Sombra. It's My Body Isn't Ready. It's 17 minutes past 7.

0: It's Somba, it's My Body Isn't Ready, it's Radio Gibraltar on a Thursday morning. Hope you're having a good start to your day. Good morning to Douglas, getting in touch bright and early. Hello, Douglas. Douglas's son, also born in the year 2000, so the same year as Andra. How about that? Right now, well, a big happy birthday if you're celebrating today. Born on the same day as this man right here, this comedian right here.
1: I call an electrician, comes to the house late in the afternoon, comes to the house, and I walk him round to the garage. And bear in mind, I have explained to him exactly the sequence of events that led to me calling him out. We go into the garage, almost the first thing he does. He tries the switch. Well, you know what? I actually don't have time this evening to describe to you how offensive I found that.
0: Who is that, Andrea?
2: Stefan, I'm being honest. I haven't a clue. Usually I'm good with voices, but he sounds familiar. I've heard that voice before. I'm going to go on a whim here.
0: Yeah.
2: Is it Jack D?
0: Jack D. Good morning, Pete. Also saying it's got to be Jack D. You are both absolutely spot on. Known for his sarcasm, his irony, deadpan humor. He's a frequent panelist on stuff like QI, Have I Got News For You, those kind of things. Presented live at the Apollo for many years. Won Celebrity Big Brother 1 as well. The very first Celebrity Big Brother, Jack D, who's at 65 today. And following a sellout run at the Edinburgh Fringe just last month, he's gonna take out his he's gonna take on his new show. It's called Jack's Joke Show. He's taking that on the road, essentially.
2: Exciting.
0: Celebrating 40 years in stand-up comedy.
2: I mean, do you have that many jokes for that long?
0: 40 years?
2: How many knock-knock jokes does he have?
0: it seems like he may well do, yeah. 40 years in stand-up comedy is celebrating. And he's taking his fans on a memoir of all his favourite old stories, jokes and funny anecdotes, he says, which have intrigued him for as long as he can remember. Jack's Joke Show, his tour is called. So, yeah, good luck to him. 65 today, Jack D. By the way, good morning to Cecil, who's got in touch bright and early on WhatsApp. He's tuned in and he's getting in touch from Brussels this morning. He says, please could you wish my brother Anthony a happy birthday? Thanks, Cecil. That we certainly can, Anthony.
2: Happy birthday.
0: A huge happy birthday. Hope you have a brilliant day, buddy. And thanks for getting in touch, Cecil, all the way from Brussels. And by the way, one more for you. Andrea Katia has been in touch. You were just mentioning a couple of minutes ago about your long, long list of to-watch movies. Tell her she has to watch Spirit.
2: I have.
0: Oh, you have, no?
2: I have.
0: There you go.
2: My sister's favourite film. So,
0: oh,
2: yes.
0: Okay.
2: Got that one, Katia. That one is ticked, bold, underlined, everything.
0: There we go.
2: There we go.
0: So it's just me then. Katia's been telling me to watch that for years.
2: You need to watch it with Ollie.
0: I know. It'll get there. We'll get there. Britney Spears right now, baby.

0: Boom, Britney Spears, Baby One More Time on Radio Gibraltar. Don't tell me, Andrew, you weren't even born when that came out.
1: I wasn't.
0: Sorry, that's the last we'll refer to this. You just blew my mind with the year 2000. great tune, though, Britney Spears.
1: For banger, you. That one.
0: Yeah, this Thursday morning on Radio Gibraltar. Speaking of bangers, Katia mentioned the film Spirit. Danica has since been in touch. Spirit, one of the best movies of all time. We knew it, all the songs back to front.
1: You need to watch it, Stefan. Mm. You really need to watch it.
0: Now the pressure's on.
1: I said it, it's the Tarzan of DreamWorks. You really need to.
0: Yeah, we were just having a chat in between that Britney song and you were saying how Bryan Adams is very much part of the soundtrack, no?
1: Yeah.
0: A bit like Phil Collins is a soundtrack to Tarzan, Bryan Adams to Spirit.
1: Actually inspired my A-level music composition.
0: Really?
1: It's taken me back, yeah. It's a great, great film. You need to watch it.
0: I will do. I'll put it on my watch too. I know that doesn't mean much because I've told Katia that for, like I say, for months, if not years, I've put it on my watch list. But I will. I certainly will. I promise. It's 27 minutes past 7 in sport. Very quickly, Gibraltar versus São Tomé and Príncipe. Yesterday, were you at the game at the Europa Point Stadium? And now Richard Cartwright walks in. Here we go. It's absolutely non-stop fun this month. Richard, were you watching the football yesterday? Bits and pieces, Gibraltar versus São Tomé and Príncipe. In the end, as you heard from Scott Wiseman after the game with José Mari Ruiz, a friendly, lots of changes, especially in the second half, a little bit disjointed in the second half, but certainly the onus and the impetus will be on Sunday's game, the start of the Nations League campaign at home to Andorra, 6 o'clock kickoff. Tickets still available for that if you want to go there. So yesterday it did finish in that 0-0 draw. Yeah, Richard's saying it was a pretty equal game. Looking at the stats, and then if you watch the match, it was pretty equal. Gibraltar had a couple of decent chances, hit the crossbar. That Carlos Richards free kick, very well taken. And São Tomé and Príncipe did have a couple of chances themselves. So in the end, it was an historic battle, actually, because it was the first time São Tomé and Príncipe, an African side, have played European opposition. And it's the first time Gibraltar, of course, European side, have played African opposition. And in the end, they cancelled each other out, 0-0.
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0: My new partner is here, Andrew Olivares.
1: A breakfast joining us debut on the show this morning.
0: on the way.

0: Gracie Abrams, it's Minibar on Radio Gibraltar. Right now it's 7:30 and here's the latest.
1: Fire crews remained at one bayside overnight following yesterday evening's fire at the construction site. No injuries were reported and an investigation into the cause of the fire is now underway. The government has become aware that some Gibraltar residents have been wrongly registered on the European entry-exit system by Schengen border authorities after the 15th of July. It has issued a technical notice as it tries to establish the extent to which Gibraltar residents have been incorrectly registered. The notice provides information to Gibraltar residents who may have been affected and explains what they should do. And the government has also introduced support for retailers and wholesalers facing higher transaction tax costs under the treaty. The Minister for Business, Gemma Arias-Vasquez, says the scheme will help businesses through the transition with further support measures planned for modernisation and training.
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1: Well, a patchy cloud to start the day with plenty of sunshine expected throughout. The Levant likely to persist over the town. A moderate Levant that will bring highs of 25 today.
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0: Simply Red, love that one. It's Something Got Me Started on Radio Gibraltar. It's 22 minutes to 8, and right now we're talking, it's been an inspirational week in this segment of the show, The Fact of the Day, and it's very much continuing in that manner this morning, because today we are talking about the story of Jadhav Payeng. I'm not jumping to any conclusions, but probably a name that most aren't familiar with, Jadhav Payeng.
1: Certainly I'm not.
0: No. Back in 1979, he was 16 years old back in 1979, bear in mind. So he found a heartbreaking sight on a desolate sandbar along the Brahmapatra River. Now, this is in India, by the way. A severe flood had washed hundreds of snakes onto the sand, and they didn't have any shade or trees. It was just, like I say, a barren sandbar. The snakes had been washed onto the sand and they died under the scorching heat, sadly. So he saw this happen and he was heartbroken, very much an animal lover. And he was deeply moved by this. So he decided to take action to protect the fragile earth and prevent similar tragedies from happening. He began planting a few bamboo seedlings every single day after that. He watered them. He would go down there, water them by hand. He even carried red ants sometimes to improve the soil. He dedicated over 40 years of his life to this land.
1: Wow.
0: Neighbors at the time initially thought he was crazy. He's like, this guy is going down every day. He's not going to achieve anything. Nothing's going to work. Nothing's going to grow here. He ignored the naysayers, the doubters. He kept working, even through monsoon season, floods, intense heat. All these different...
1: He was committed.
0: Yeah, exactly. Different weathers. He never gave up. And what is that land now, perhaps you ask? That once barren wasteland is now known as the Molai Forest. It's a thriving ecosystem. It's home to Bengal tigers, Indian rhinoceroses, a herd of over 100 elephants apparently lives there. It's a self-sustaining ecosystem now, provides a safe habitat for so much diverse wildlife. We just mentioned some there, birds, deers, all sorts of different animals. And he's now known, Jadhav Payeng, that is now known as the Forest Man of India. He's 66 years old now. And he's not stopping. He still has bigger plans. He wants to go to other places of the state to start a similar venture. His aim is to spread his forest to another desolate sandbar in the area. He's still going strong. I mean, it really shows how a single person's persistent actions can heal the planet, really, can't it?
1: Yeah, and it's really incredible. I mean, I struggle to keep a bouquet of flowers alive, let alone a whole forest. That's some dedication.
0: Yeah, that
1: some
0: is.
1: Some dedication. What can come from just a couple of small seedlings?
0: Yeah, very right. And it all stemmed from him, again, as a young 16-year-old, seeing these snakes washing up and unfortunately dying in 1979. And he just went bit by bit, day by day, took each day as it comes. And 40 years later, it's a forest. It's a full-blown forest, a thriving
1: incredible
0: ecosystem, which is
1: incredible.
0: Truly
1: like you
0: remarkable.
1: Said, really inspirational.
0: Yeah, it really is. And it shows, the small actions that can...
1: Yeah.
0: Look, it takes time. It takes a lot of patience, obviously. But it does show that these small actions really can... Really can make a difference. It's 19 minutes to 8 for this Thursday morning. Right now, some Noah Kahan for you to enjoy. This one's called Doors.

0: Noah Kahan, Doors, Radio Gibraltar, Thursday morning, it's 7:45. Noah Kahan, who recently revealed, I should say, that his best songs start in the bathroom. Some of his most creative songwriting moments happen in what some would describe an unlikely place, the bathroom. But he says the acoustics are great and the setting adds a sense of humour that his fans enjoy. You're nodding along to the acoustic part, right?
1: I am. I can vouch as a singer. The best place to sing is the bathroom.
0: Yeah.
1: I mean, I don't know how many people, including my dad at times, he thinks not, but I do catch him, where he's just singing in the bathroom and you think that you sound like Celine Dion. But he starts singing in the car and I'm like, Dad, no.
0: No,
1: don't sing.
0: Stay in the bathroom.
1: It's going to ring.
0: Stay in the bathroom. Well, there's a reason why a lot of people sing in the shower. Well, apart from the fact that obviously in the shower, most of the time you haven't really got much else to do, but just think in your head. Your head starts, your cogs start churning, and you're like, hey, let's sing a little bit of Whitney.
1: Deep thoughts in the shower. Let's burst out into I Want to Dance with Somebody.
0: Exactly.
1: Yeah, but not to get too technical or scientific, but it's to do with the sound waves bouncing on the tiles.
0: Okay.
1: Because most bathrooms are made of tiles, so they bounce off and they create a little bit of an echo.
0: Right. So basically, if you're an up-and-coming young singer, the best thing to do is to start practicing in the bathroom.
1: Record demos in the bathroom.
0: Yeah?
1: Yep.
0: Okay.
1: 100%. Word of advice.
0: And how about the whole songwriting process? It sounds like Noah Kahan, not only in terms of acoustics, like singing in the bathroom, but he's also getting at the process that the bathroom is quite like a place of almost solitude for him, where he can like relax and maybe even work on his lyrics.
1: I mean, I don't know if Noah Kahan has a shower or a bath, but I would say if you're there soaking in a bath, a bubble bath, salts and everything, you just sat there with yourself. It's a pretty peaceful place, I think, to come up with lyrics.
0: Yeah.
1: And you sat there with your own thoughts. Why not?
0: Fair enough. Maybe a candle.
1: Yeah,
0: a little bit of Celine Dion cassette or something.
1: Yeah, yeah, why not? you're setting the mood, Stefan. You're setting the mood there.
0: Good morning to Tina, who's been in touch bright and early this morning. She's wanting to wish us a very good morning. Lots of love and good vibes. Sending to you as well, Andrea.
1: Oh, morning, Tina.
0: And Jenny getting in touch as well this morning, saying she sings really well in the bathroom.
1: Nah.
0: Don't we all? Don't we all? Clearly, that's what Andrea's just scientifically, we apparently do. But do you know someone who doesn't sing well, even in the bathroom? Let us know. Name and shame this morning on The Breakfast Show.

0: It's 10 to 8, Calvin Harris, Rag and Bone Man, Lovers in a Past Life. It's Radio Gibraltar Thursday morning, looking ahead very briefly to the weekend. As always, we say this every single weekend, but it's so busy around the Rock. There's always such incredible things happening. Last night on the Hub, we were talking about a few of the things, including the Sound Festival. Big shout out to Mag. They organise that so well every single year. This should be another great one, the EY Relay for Children. We also had them on talking about this Sunday morning at Casemates. Again, for a great cause, All in Aid of Diabetes Gibraltar this time as well.
1: Yeah, fantastic. As well, if you're out and about on Sunday morning and you see them, just give them a wave, give them a shout, like, woohoo, go you.
0: Yeah, go you. We were speaking to Helena yesterday and talking about the St. John Ambulance car boot sale, which is happening in Morrison's on Sunday morning as well. So, yeah, lots of things. We Love the 90s is one that certainly will have people pretty excited, I imagine. The Venga Boys.
1: The Venga Boys
0: are coming to Gib. The Venga Bus is coming to Gibraltar. And not only that, DJ Sammy and plenty more where that came from. Fatboy Tim, which is like one of the Fatboy Slim tribute.
1: Yeah,
0: exactly.
1: Well,
0: one of the biggest Fatboy Slim tributes there is. DJ Danny plus plenty more. Right here on The Breakfast Show, in around about 20 minutes time or so, we will be giving away a pair of tickets to We Love the 90s. So if you fancy that, if you decided maybe a bit of a, not last minute, obviously still a couple of days to go, but if you're thinking, you know what, I think this is going to be good, I think we should go to that, make sure you're tuned in and you could be getting your hands on a pair of tickets. There's also more up for grabs. There's another pair up for grabs on the morning show with Lucinda a little later and on the afternoon show a little later with Ben as well. So plenty of reasons to tune in to Radio Gibraltar today. But right here, bright and early on The Breakfast Show, we'll be giving away that first pair of tickets. The Venga Bus is coming to Gibraltar. We're going to be playing a little game. Who can be found on the Venga Bus this morning? Won't give too much away, but that's a little hint right there. And that's coming up for you in a short while.

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1: On the front of the Chronicle this morning, Stefan, the air cadets looking pretty good. Some 10 cadets and three staff members from No. 2 Overseas Squadron Air Training took part in a Central and East Region annual multi-activity camp at RAF Oddenham, the home of the RAF's Chinook Force. Also on the front of the Chronicle, businesses to get targeted tax relief under new transaction tax rules. The Minister for Business, Gemma Arias-Vazquez, published new rules providing relief. And also the GSD says that government's red herrings don't deflect from anti-British residency policy. The opposition said they will not deflect from the anti-British effect of the residency policy in response to the government's statement calling this stance a made-up rhetoric.
0: Right now, this morning's Sports Reflection with Reverend David Barrett.
2: Good morning. One of the best things I have done over the last few months is join the New Horizon Band. It's a super friendly setup which enables people from across Gibraltar to play music in a fun and supportive environment. All are welcome, from complete beginners to those returning to music, having dusted off an old instrument and brought it along. I just about fit into the latter category, having played a trumpet badly literally decades ago. Now I really look forward to meeting up with a good group of people as we try and make some kind of decent sound. I'm really grateful to those who organise and conduct and lead us, who do a brilliant job. And I know for sure there's a welcome for any adults listening who want to get along with us on a Tuesday evening in Devil's Tower Camp. Of course, playing in a band can teach us a few life lessons along the way. The importance of being a good listener is a key one. Trust, something else. And of course, developing decent teamwork. And there is also something about keeping an eye on your ego, since everyone has a specific part to play, an individual role, and we definitely need one another and other musicians to do their bit to achieve what we need to. My slot is as, I think, a third cornet player, so I probably don't have much to worry about having a leading role. But there is something quietly satisfying in playing just a few notes that I know somehow contribute to the whole sound. In a band, we are all important. As in a community, we all have a part to play.
0: Reverend David Barrett there with today's Pause for Reflection.
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6: From the GBC newsroom at 8, firefighters faced difficult conditions tackling the blaze at One Bayside last night, with the fire under control after around 2 hours. Around 30 firefighters were involved, with a further 16 officers called in. The Airport Fire and Rescue Service provided specialist equipment, while an incoming Gatwick flight was temporarily held before landing safely. The government is discussing a process for individual registrations to be deleted from the Schengen entry-exit system. It has issued a technical notice with information on the EES after finding some people have been mistakenly registered. And the GSD reiterates aspects of the government's residency policy could discourage British investments and push jobs towards Spain. The opposition says business and financial services groups have raised similar concerns. It says a GSD government would introduce targeted residency and contribution requirements while protecting public services. Your weather dry with some cloud and patchy Levanta, highs of 25. That's the latest. I'm Andrea Olivares.
7: BBC News with Moira Alderson. Australia's Prime Minister Anthony Albanese has accused OpenAI of an unacceptable delay in informing the country about an AI agent hacking a government medical website. Mr. Albanese said he'd addressed the issue with the head of the US firm while in New York.
8: I spoke with the CEO of OpenAI, Sam Altman, to express Australia's extreme concern about this incident. And I also expressed my disappointment that it took the company way too long to inform the government what had occurred and the nature of the way that that notification occurred as well was unacceptable.
7: The hack, which took place in June, accessed publicly unavailable data. Instead of using government channels, OpenAI appears to have sent an email to a public inbox, which took days to be referred upwards. In response, the company said it had only become aware of the hack in August. The Chinese President Xi Jinping has called for his country and the United States to be partners rather than rivals in remarks published by state media just hours after arriving in Washington for a landmark state visit. Mr. Xi said the two countries' interests were deeply intertwined and they should enjoy cooperation as well as competition within bounds. Our North America editor Sarah Smith is in Washington.
9: A truce in the trade war between the US and China has been extended by a couple of months. Significant issues still need to be resolved to extend it further. China's ongoing technical military assistance to Iran will be a bone of contention, as well as its purchases of Russian oil that helped to finance the war in Ukraine. The topic likely to dominate is AI, as both countries race for dominance in the sector. Despite recent warnings about the potential dangers, the two leaders are unlikely to agree new rules or safeguards to slow the development of the technology. They may, however, agree a mechanism by which they can warn each other directly about the technology getting out of control.
7: Sarah Smith reporting. Pakistan has carried out airstrikes on multiple sites in Afghanistan that it says were used by the Taliban to launch border drone attacks. A statement said 10 locations were targeted. A spokesman for the governor of the southeastern Afghan province hit by the Pakistani airstrikes said there had been no casualties. With more from Islamabad, here's Caroline Davis.
10: Pakistan's information minister said that on Wednesday, Afghan territory was used to launch a drone attack into Pakistan. The attack was stopped by the country's air defences, he added, but that in response, Pakistan launched what he called precision aerial and drone strikes on the launch sites. He called on the Afghan

0: Taliban government to take action against what he called terrorist entities operating from the Afghan soil. The Afghan Taliban government has repeatedly denied harbouring these groups, and yesterday the spokesperson denied that the Afghan Taliban forces had carried out any attack.
1: BBC News.
2: Good morning. I hope you're having a lovely start to your Thursday, 4 minutes past eight. It's Stefan and Andrea with you on The Breakfast Show this morning. We'll be speaking to Bianca Yeo from the Cancer Relief Centre very soon. Also, a pretty difficult brain teaser, one with a wide range of opinions. I'm sure that on the way right now, Sam Fender, Olivia...

0: Sam Fender alongside Olivia Dean. It's Rain Me In. It's Radio Gibraltar, 8 minutes past eight. And yes, we love the 90s. It's happening Saturday evening at the Europa Pool. It's going to be a good one. The Europa Pool complex, that is. The Venga Boys are here alongside more iconic 90s acts and anthems. It's the fourth year for the We Love the 90s event. And according to the organisers, it's going to be bigger and better than ever.
1: Yeah, I've never been, but I've seen videos online, people going. It's pretty huge.
0: It really is. It really is great. A lot of nostalgia, of course, as well. We were speaking to one of the organisers, Daniel Guerrero, a couple of days ago on The Breakfast Show. And he was saying that essentially, not so many people who would have gone out in the 90s and would remember that era for one night only. It takes them back, no?
1: And it takes them back to the tunes. The cool blues as well.
0: Yeah, exactly. all those things. Some of the classic DJs who were DJing in Jib around that time as well on the lineup. And right now, right here on The Breakfast Show, we are giving away a pair of tickets for that very event. Now, the Venga Bus, you've heard for sure, the Venga Bus is coming to Gibraltar. Now, to win a pair of tickets, all you have to do is listen carefully and work out who's on the Venga Bus this morning. So we're going to play out a little clip. The Venga Bus is going to arrive on The Breakfast Show. And within the Venga Bus, there's going to be three different voices. You need to figure out who the three on the Venga Bus are. And make sure you're listening in, because obviously the Venga Bus, the sound of the Venga Bus is going to be a little bit louder.
1: Mucha gente, than, it's rush
0: exactly,
1: hour.
0: Yeah.
1: It's rush hour.
0: So you may have to make sure you're really listening. So who do you think's on the Venga Bus this morning? Okay, so you get that, the Venga Bus stopping there. There's three acts, three names, artists, bands, whatever you want to say, all associated with the 90s that are on the Venga Bus this morning. Who are they? If you get all three correct, you'll be going in the draw. You could be taking away a pair of tickets for the We Love the 90s event. You want to hear that one more time? Let's play it one more time for you.
1: Busy this morning, eh? Busy bus.
0: It is. Pretty, a lot of background noise on the Venga Bus this morning. I can tell you she's not on. I mean, she was massive in the 90s, amongst other decades as well. But this song, released in 1997, Shania Twain.

0: Shania Twain. Yeah, it's a great tune, isn't it? Man, I feel like a woman. It's Radio Gibraltar on a Thursday morning. We love the 90s. Tickets up for grabs. Who was on the Wenger bus this morning? On the Wenger bus, I can tell you some difference of opinion. I can tell you that last one wasn't Moby.
1: It wasn't.
0: Was not Moby, but I believe we do have someone who knows exactly who was on the Wenger bus this morning. Hello, Adrian.
2: Morning.
0: Good
2: morning, BBC.
0: Good morning. Thanks for joining us on the show. Now, who was on the Wenger bus then?
2: It was Oasis, the Spice Girls, and Fatboy Slim.
0: Fatboy Slim, correct. Woo-hoo! Yes, you're going to We Love the 90s. Clearly a fan of 90s music then, yeah?
2: Oh, obviously, yeah. Born in the 80s, but love the 90s, and we will have a good time on Saturday.
0: Yeah, it definitely is going to be a good one with the Wenger boys, with Fatboy Tim. We were saying before, one of the biggest, I think the biggest Fatboy Slim tribute.
1: Yeah.
0: Some proper kind of classic local DJs from the 90s as well. DJ Sammy too. How are you on the Wenger boys, Adrian? Fan?
2: Oh, I love the Wenger boys, the Wenger bus, and what was the other one they sang?
0: Boom, boom, boom.
2: Was that the one? I can't remember.
0: Yeah. It was, yeah.
2: It was a long time ago.
0: It was. Andrea wasn't even born yet.
1: I wasn't.
2: Possibly. An oldest brother.
0: Yeah. I think they're second cousins, actually.
2: Janito, no?
0: Yeah.
2: All right, anyway. I'll keep you. Thank you. How do I get my tickets?
0: We'll be in touch. Just make sure you hold the line so we can get your details, and we'll be in touch to definitely get those to you. Wenger, enjoy. We love the 90s.
2: Perfect. Thank you.
0: Take care.
2: See you guys. Thanks. Bye.
0: The winner today, and well, I say today, there's more chances today. The winner this morning. Because later on Lucinda's show, there's another pair of tickets up for grabs. The Wenger bus will be back.
1: Yeah.
0: And also on the afternoon show with Ben, another chance to listen in and see who's on the Wenger bus. Right now, it's 18 minutes past 8.
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1: There's a temporary traffic light system in the Catalan Bay area, Sir Herbert Miles Road, so do be mindful if you're headed that way. 4 flights due to come in today, an EasyJet Bristol, BA Heathrow, EasyJet Birmingham, and a final EasyJet Gatwick flight due to come in this evening. 2 cruise liners in port today. The Norwegian Dawn arrived at 6 a.m. this morning, departs at 1 o'clock this afternoon, and Spirit of Discovery arrives at 8 a.m, should be making its way into port actually, and departs at 5 o'clock this afternoon.
0: Right now, we are chatting to the Cancer Relief Centre's Bianca Yeo, talking about their Coffee Crawl Week, which is all getting underway next week, the 28th of September till the 2nd of October. Very good morning, Bianca.
4: Good morning.
0: Good morning. How are you? How's things?
4: Very well, thank you. Just got back from holiday, so brilliant.
0: Nice. It sounds like you had a lovely one, no?
4: Definitely.
0: Brilliant. And now straight back into the thick of it, I imagine. I mean, we've chatted to you many times before, Bianca, and to other great people behind the Cancer Relief Centre, and it's pretty much just absolutely nonstop. There's never a dull moment.
4: Wouldn't have it any other way.
0: No, exactly. That's for sure, certainly. And next week, it looks like it's going to be quite a big one, isn't it? Quite a big fundraiser.
4: Absolutely. We were trying to think of how to add a new dimension to our coffee morning, which actually is going to be at the end of the coffee crawl on the last day on the 2nd of October. And thinking about how to add a new dimension to it, to partner with local businesses, getting people to take a break, because not everyone can attend our actual coffee morning because they might be working. So we thought, let's do a little frutita, a little crawl. My colleague Beth came up with this idea. And we're like, yes, let's do it. So we're having a little pop-up shop outside Resilience Group Ramparts in Newark City and at Cancer Relief Centre in the mornings between 8 and 10 a.m. And already yesterday, people were coming by and buying all the mugs. So it's going quite nicely already. So we're very excited about it.
1: Yeah, the mugs looked pretty good, Bianca. They looked quite cute, if I do say so myself. And
4: I know, they're so cute. We're a bit scared that all our staff were going to end up buying them all. We're all like, oh, I want one.
1: And Bianca, if there's any more businesses that are listening and they want to take part, can they? How can they get involved?
4: Not in the crawl, unfortunately, because we already have the passports printed and a lot of people have bought them. They need to be stamped by the premises or given a sticker by it. So that's all organised. However, they can still participate in our coffee morning by becoming one of our participating restaurants. So a lot of restaurants, what they do on the 2nd of October, which is the actual coffee morning date, what they do is they take part by offering, say, £1 per coffee to cancer relief on the day or a little percentage of the takings. Each one does something differently. We've had other years, say Corks one year had people guessing above coffee beans in a jar, stuff like that. So you can still participate in different ways. So just not in the crawl, sadly, because that's already done. But they can reach out to us for next year.
0: Yeah, fair enough. I'm sure it's something which will continue next year and beyond, I'm sure. Just looking at some of the participating establishments now that you were just alluding to there. Quite a few. And yeah, obviously well situated around many different points around Gibraltar as well. There's Wagamama's, Riso's.
4: We've tried to spread it out through Gib as much as possible. So that's the idea. So people can pop in, whether they're working, whether through town, if they're in Europa Point, wherever they may be, they can just pop in and have a coffee. And the other thing is, if you get 5 coffees across the 9 cafes, you can get 5 coffees around the 9 cafes from Monday to Friday next week. But if you get at least 4 and visit a coffee morning to turn in, you put your name into our little jar and you can win a little coffee crawler prize hamper. We're doing a little raffle. So that's a little culmination of it as well.
1: Yeah, and I suppose, Bianca, with the coffee crawlers you've just mentioned, different locations, varied locations around Gibraltar, you're hoping to catch the morning buzz. People perhaps on their way to work, getting up slightly earlier to stop and have a coffee in one of those lovely mugs.
4: Absolutely. And a lot of them, what we've done is we've put the opening hours, because some people might not be able to go in the morning, but they can go in the lunch break or in the afternoon. And so you can check the hours at the opening that they're supporting the event and just attend in those hours.
0: Brilliant, Bianca. So starting the morning with a coffee, all for such a great cause. If anyone is tuned in, and I mean, you kind of already explained and established how you can really get involved, but it really starts on the Monday, and they can go to these establishments, and in the lead up they can grab their mug as well before. So so if anyone is wondering how they can be part of this,
4: So they can pop in today, tomorrow to Outside Resilience Group or Ramparts, who are the sponsors. They can pick up the mugs there, or up a Cancer Relief. If there's any stock that lasts after Friday, because they are going quickly, the Portuguese Nata, which is next door in EuroCity, they've offered to host the pop-up for us. They can pop in there.
0: Fantastic. And I hope it goes well. I'm sure it will. It always does. Bianca Yeo from the Cancer Relief Centre.
4: Thank you very much.
0: And I'm sure we'll be speaking to you soon, because as always, as you said at the beginning, it's never a dull moment, always busy. Hope your voice gets better as well.
4: Thank you. I was listening to you with the Venga Boys and all the 90s stuff, and we're going to be there sparking people up this weekend.
0: Oh, okay.
4: Some lights, and they're going to be using our eco cups at the event. So we're like, we have two.
0: Nice. That is good. I mean, I've seen you guys at a lot of these events, the GMF Summer Sessions. You were there back to the classics as well. You're always there every year.
4: That's right.
0: So it's something which I imagine works for everyone, works for the organisers of the event, and very much works for you to show that you are really part of the community in these big events.
4: Absolutely. And the environment as well.
0: Yeah, exactly.
4: At the end of the day.
0: See, definitely. Keep up the great work, Bianca. Thank you so much.
4: Thank you. No, thank you, guys.
0: Thank you. Bianca Yeo from the Cancer Relief Centre, they're joining us this morning on The Breakfast Show. Yeah, as you heard there, next week, the Coffee Crawl, Cancer Relief Centre's Coffee Crawl, and the biggest coffee morning to culminate the week next week. Looking forward to that. It's 25 minutes past 8. Brain Teaser on the way. Right now, here's Dermot Kennedy with Refuge.

died trying. Then at least the memories of you and me don't have to be perfect. Your sandy feet, the way you breathe, the subtle things that make it all worth it.

0: make it. At least we can say we died trying.
1: Dermot Kennedy on Radio Gibraltar. It's Thursday morning for today's Brain Teaser. What is one thing everybody should experience in their lifetime? This is an interesting one. I think this will have lots of different answers coming through. This is the poll I found online. Many people getting involved and getting in touch and responding to this. Essentially, one thing everybody should experience at least once in their lifetime. That question. So many potential answers to that, right?
2: Yeah, I mean, I don't think mine would be on the poll.
1: Okay.
2: But I think it should be.
1: Okay.
2: Not that I've ever been to one. We discussed this before, but a Coldplay concert.
1: A Coldplay concert.
2: I keep hearing from everyone who's ever gone to see Coldplay that you have to go. That
1: yeah.
2: It's an amazing experience. So might not be on the poll, but I think it should be.
1: No, you're right. I've heard the same. I haven't gone to see Coldplay myself either, but I imagine it must be an incredible one.
2: Mm.
1: But no, you're right. Not quite in the top 50. But I get where you're coming from. I do. What would you have as number one on your list? And what do you think would make it into the top spot here? Get in touch. 266-200. studio@radiogibraltar.gi. What is one thing everybody should experience at least once in their life, from travel to emotions to food to nature? Anything goes. Moments we are discussing.
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2: It's 8:30. I'm Andrea Olivares. Fire crews remained at one bayside overnight to monitor the site and deal with any possible reignition following last night's fire. Around 30 firefighters were involved in tackling the blaze, with a further 16 officers brought in to provide additional manpower and increase the volume of water being applied. The fire was confined to the construction site, with no injuries reported and no requirement to evacuate Glassys Estate or surrounding residential areas. The airport Fire and Rescue Service also assisted with specialist equipment, with an incoming flight from Gatwick temporarily held before landing safely in Gibraltar. Deputy Chief Fire Officer Matthew Byers says tackling a fire in a high rise is always challenging, but particularly so at a construction site where the usual systems and facilities of a completed building are not yet in place.
8: Initially, we found out that it was the insulation that was on fire. It was of that scale that at the time we thought that with extinguishers we could extinguish it. The fire very quickly spread and we had to upscale our attack. A building under construction doesn't have the facilities that you normally have, so actually getting the water and the hoses to the seat of the fire is a challenge in itself.
2: An investigation into the cause of the fire is now underway. The government has become aware that some Gibraltar residents have been wrongly registered on the European entry-exit system by Schengen border authorities after the 15th of July. It has issued a technical notice as it tries to establish the extent to which Gibraltar residents have been incorrectly registered. The notice provides information to Gibraltar residents who may have been affected and explains what they should do. Number 6 asks anyone who feels they may have been incorrectly registered to report the matter to the government. Christine Vasquez has the details.
9: Under treaty arrangements governing the circulation of persons, Gibraltar residents are exempt from the EES. This exemption applies at Gibraltar Airport and all external borders of the Schengen area. Anyone registered before the 15th of July should not be required to have any further interactions with the system. The government says it understands that being incorrectly registered on the EES or otherwise having the treaty arrangements incorrectly applied can be upsetting, frustrating and inconvenient for all those affected. However, it says that while it will continue to raise issues with the relevant authorities, including the European Commission, it cannot intervene in or reverse decisions made by individual border officials at the external borders of the Schengen area. The government is discussing a process for individual registrations to be deleted from the EES. Invariably, of whether these registrations were made correctly pre the 15th of July or incorrectly post the 15th of July 2026. It believes it will be in a position to provide further information regarding this shortly. Gibraltar residents should continue to travel in the Schengen area normally with their passport and valid Gibraltar identity card or Gibraltar civilian registration card. If registration nevertheless takes place or any other issues raised, Gibraltar residents are encouraged to report the incident to the government so that it can be recorded and raised through the appropriate channels.
2: The technical notice can be found on our website gbc.gi. The GSD has reiterated its view that aspects of the residency policy are anti-British in effect and will push jobs to Spain. It insists that they are disincentive to British inward investment and unpopular among the business sector and financial services operators. The GSD government would seek to reverse those aspects of the residency policy. It says this can be done while also protecting public services from undue strain by a series of targeted residency and contribution obligations for new entrants where appropriate.
10: The opposition says that for Gemma Arias-Vazquez to personalise the issue by calling into question the motive and interests of GSD executive member Nick Gruss or the GSD is cheap politics, but no surprise. It claims her deflection as to why this GSD press release is fronted by Mr. Gruss is hollow and somewhat rich, given that Ms. Arias-Vazquez recently sidelined the housing minister and made housing announcements herself. The opposition points out the GFSB, the Chamber and Finance Centre Council have expressed similar concerns. Notification of a forthcoming law, it says, is not consultation, but a shallow pretense to enable Minister Arias-Vazquez, who has led on this policy, to be able to pretend consultation has taken place. It believes it has not, and that is why there is widespread concern about the policy. The opposition claims it's not a pro-Gibraltar policy to have rules that will be counterproductive to inward investment, job creation or growth, and push labour to Spain. It adds waving the flag of protectionism of social services is unnecessarily alarmist when other measures can be taken to insulate the social services from new entrants and ensure lasting financial contributions by residents. The GSD says that if we really wanted a pro-Gibraltar policy, it would be balanced and protect all sectors of our economy. This policy, it says, does not.
2: And in other news, the government has published rules for a new tax relief scheme for retailers and wholesalers affected by higher transaction tax costs under the treaty. The relief will initially run for 90 days with a separate support scheme planned to help businesses with modernisation and training. Business Minister Gemma Arias-Vazquez says the measures are intended to help businesses adjust to the new system.
11: The transaction tax is now 15%, whereas previously some businesses paid 3%, some businesses paid 12%. So what we're seeking to do is to try and help any businesses in the transition to the new transaction tax in any way that we can.
2: The government will raise GIB Telecom's decision to change direct debits from the 28th of the month to the 21st at the next board meeting. In answers to questions from the opposition leader Keith Asopardi in Parliament, Minister Nigel Feetham said this was a decision made by management to bring direct debits in line with the day bills are issued. Mr. Asopardi said he had received a lot of complaints from pensioners that they were now being debited in advance of their monthly income instead of after.
12: The point that we have made very emphatically in conversation, but as I said, this needs to be formalised through a formal board meeting, is that to the extent that there are customers that are suffering financial hardship, that ought to be taken into account, and therefore the recommendation certainly of ministers that are non-executive directors on the board is that should be addressed by management favourably in favour of those customers.
2: This was Parliament's first sitting since the summer recess, but the session only lasted half an hour before it was adjourned till the 29th of the month. In other news, the Court of Appeal has refused Zakaria Larraj's bid to challenge his 7-year prison sentence and a 10-year sexual offences prevention order. Larraj was convicted by a jury in February 2025 of 13 sexual offences against 2 girls involving sexual touching and kissing. He was sentenced in May last year. Melanie Cipollina Gigliano has the details.
13: The appeal judge said Larraj remains in absolute denial over the offending. Although his pre-sentencing report assessed him as posing a low risk, the court noted that one of the risk assessment tools placed him at a moderate risk. The judge said the original sentencing judge had carefully considered the sentencing guidelines and the principle of totality. He said that most of his sentences were ordered to run concurrently, apart from the lead count relating to each of the 2 victims, which the court said was consistent with the guidelines. The original sentence was described as detailed and measured, and not manifestly excessive. On the sexual offences prevention order, the judge said its purpose is to protect the public. Larraj's denial, lack of remorse and lack of motivation to change his behaviour were said to be relevant when assessing risk. Both his applications were refused.
2: Cadbury House has welcomed 3 new members to its board of trustees. Susan Lemon, David Bruce and Derek Guillaume have been appointed by the charity, with Chairman Albert Boyo saying he looks forward to the expertise and fresh perspectives they will bring to the board and the future work of Cadbury House. The appointments follow the departure of Jose Julio Pisarello from the board as he focuses on his role within the charity commission. In sports, Gibraltar kicked off their international window with a friendly against Sao Tome and Príncipe at Europa Point Stadium yesterday evening. The match ended in a goalless draw. Our sports reporter Jose Mari Ruiz was at the game.
14: 0-0 in the first of 4 international matches for Gibraltar. Nothing to split the sides after 90 minutes of action. It was substitute Carlos Richards who came the closest twice. In fact, he struck the crossbar from a free kick. Then he tried to curl one in from the left, but no luck for Gibraltar. 0-0, the final result.
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2: A patchy cloud to start the day with plenty of sunshine expected throughout, though Levante is likely to persist over the town. A moderate Levante will bring highs of 25 today.
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0: It's Tiffany. I think we're alone now. Radio Gibraltar, 13 minutes to 9. It's Thursday morning. Today's brain teaser. What is one thing everybody should experience at least once in their lifetime? This was an online poll that we're discussing this morning. What do you think were some of the most popular ones? Before we went into the news, Andrea, you mentioned a Coldplay concert.
1: Yeah, but I've had some more time to ponder, to think about it, and I think I'm going to take back that answer.
0: Okay,
1: even,
0: no, fair
1: even
0: enough.
1: Though it's still my opinion, but I think I'm going to go with skydiving.
0: Skydiving, okay. Yeah, I mean, that's one of those bucket list kind of activities, isn't it, skydiving?
1: I'd never do it, though. I'm too scared.
0: I mean,
1: could never do it. I don't like flying anyway. So I don't think I could do that.
0: We're singing off the same hymn sheet this morning. I've always said it the same. I mean, it's, look, I know there are plenty of people who probably think, look, come on, it's,
1: yeah,
0: it's
1: like,
0: safe.
1: I mean, loads of respect to people who do it. Like, loads of respect and guts to do something like that. But not for me.
0: No, not for me. Honestly, I think I'd have a really bad time. And don't get me wrong, I'm sure once you jump off the plane and you realise, oh, you're safe and you're attached to whoever the expert is, whatever, and the parachute goes, like, what an exhilarating rush. But
1: yeah,
0: and
1: like I was saying, an amazing experience. No, it must be like a feeling like no other, but
0: yeah.
1: I think I'd stay firmly on the ground.
0: Yeah, same. I'm with you on that one, Andrea. I'm with you on what that one. By the way, regarding Coldplay, we did have Squeegee mentioned a Coldplay concert in St. Michael's Cave would be awesome. How about that? You try and organise that one, Squeegee. That would cost a pretty buck,
1: yeah.
0: I imagine, to bring Coldplay there. Pete says he got his wife Coldplay tickets for her birthday. I think it was last year. And she said she would go again. Yeah, we've had some more saying that they've been to Coldplay and what an incredible experience that was.
1: See, it should be on the poll.
0: Yeah, it should. You're quite right. Glenn's been in touch. Going to a buffet in America and having fried chicken for breakfast with mashed potato, bacon and maple syrup. He's clearly speaking from
1: waffles,
0: experience.
1: And waffles.
0: Yes.
1: Chicken and waffles for breakfast. Yes, I need to agree with Glenn now.
0: Yeah.
1: That's an experience.
0: Pete's been back in touch. A day in the armed forces, flying a plane. He'd put up there. Katya says a concert, a solo trip. A day disconnected from technology. Some good ones. A solo trip is great as well. And we were speaking when Robin, of course, was on City Pulse, as always, this past week. Ben Vasquez, his solo trip across Japan. Unbelievable story.
1: Incredible.
0: Unbelievable.
1: Incredible.
0: Yeah. And that they're quite right. I mean, it doesn't have to be as wild
1: walking
0: as walking the length of Japan, don't get me wrong, but sometimes a trip somewhere to a foreign place to experience a different culture by yourself, immerse yourself in that by yourself, is really eye-opening for you, you know, as a person.
1: Definitely.
0: Good morning to Jude and James on their way to school this morning. Jude has gone for a water park. James has gone for Disney World.
1: I'm with them on that. I love a good water park.
0: Yeah, love that. Dennis says international travel, working in a restaurant. That's an interesting one, when working in a restaurant. And again, I've never experienced that myself, but just from speaking to people who have, and maybe the odd like TV show, like The Bear, or film like Stephen Graham's Boiling Point. I know, obviously, when you talk about TV and film, things are a little bit exaggerated and stuff.
1: Yeah.
0: But it really looks like such an intense environment.
1: Yeah,
0: it really does.
1: It really does. I mean, my favourite cooking show arguably Hell's Kitchen. So if that experience doesn't humble you, I don't know what will. But yeah, the chaos, lots of things happening at the same time. Not to put a pun in this morning, but having to manage multiple pots boiling at the same time. But I'm...
0: Sorry, I was waiting for the boom to sound, but that's all I could get. A little ding. Oh, let's go with a clap. Yeah, let's go with a nice one.
1: I'll be here all day.
0: Thank you. Joshua says, marriage, going to Disney World, going on a cruise, raising children, a romantic night out, swimming at the beach, trying different kinds of food, pet ownership, travelling the world. More great answers coming through as well. Winning the lottery, love and happiness, giving birth. Jenny mentioning too. Lots of different answers coming through for this morning's brain teaser. What is one thing everybody should experience at least once in their lifetime? If we do go into the results of the poll itself, as you can imagine, some of the classic ones, some of the ones we've already mentioned are up there. One that hasn't been mentioned, watching an incredible sunset somewhere beautiful. That was in the top 10. Seeing the Northern Lights was up there. Becoming completely immersed in another culture, not simply visiting, but really just meeting people, experiencing everyday life somewhere completely different, which again takes me back to Ben Vasquez and his trip of Japan, which he met so many people and so many incredible stories. How about this one? Seeing the Milky Way somewhere with almost zero light pollution, looking into the night sky with, I mean, when you look into the night sky with no light pollution around, it's just such a completely different experience.
1: I don't even remember. I think it was last year. At some point, I was coming back from dance class, and the whole of Gibraltar was on a power outage, and it was really scary. Right. It felt a bit like a horror movie. Yeah. Driving on my bike, because you could just see the headlights from the vehicles, but obviously the whole of Gibraltar was on a complete blackout.
0: Mm.
1: It's true what you say. You could see every single star. It was just incredible. It's incredible.
0: Different. It really is. Another one that was up there: laughing so hard you physically can't speak. Love that.
1: That happens to me on a daily basis.
0: Love that. And number one, which Priscilla actually mentioned this morning, and this is great. This is very nice, isn't it? I can tell you, number one, the most popular one, something we should all experience at least once in our life, falling properly in love.
2: Aww.
0: I know, right? Doesn't require passports, not the most exotic, but really, if you're asking what human experience people should get to experience at least once, falling properly in love is a great one,
1: isn't it? How sweet.
0: Yep.

0: Gracie Abrams, that's so true. It's Radio Gibraltar, 9:04. Just discussing this morning's brain teaser. Love, falling in love properly was the top answer. Andrew has been in touch since saying, better to have loved and lost than never to have loved at all. That's his opinion.
1: How poetic.
0: Very, this morning. What's the Chronicle saying today, Andrew?
2: Well, this morning, the air cadets are on the front looking sharp as ever. 10 cadets and 3 staff members from No. 2 Overseas Squadron Air Training Corps took part in the Central and East Region annual anti-multi-activity camp at RAF Oddenham, home of the RAF's Chinook Force. Also on the front of the Chronicle, businesses to get targeted tax relief under new transaction tax rules. The Minister for Business, Gemma Arias-Vasquez, published new rules providing targeted tax reliefs to eligible retail and wholesale businesses facing additional transaction tax costs following the provisional application of the Treaty on Gibraltar. Also, the GST says government's red herrings don't deflect from anti-British residency policy. They're going in and saying that the government's statement is made-up rhetoric.
0: In the UK press today, the moment 2 RAF pilots ejected from a jet is across the front of the Daily Mirror, which says it's a miracle nobody was killed in the incident. The 2 pilots were taking part in a training exercise when they were forced to parachute from the plane, which the paper reports then plummeted nose first into a field and caused a huge fireball. Several of the papers lead other than Conservative Party's promise to prevent long-term jobless benefits claimants from spending their welfare payments on alcohol, cigarettes and gambling. The Times declares Tories to cut benefits for long-term unemployed. Daily Mail says Badenoch's ruthless crackdown would see people who have been unemployed for more than 6 months have their universal credit cut by 30%. And similarly, the Telegraph reads Tories to ban spending benefits on alcohol. There's more on that there. And also on the front of the Metro, the Wolf of Essex caged is the headline there. They lead on the jailing of James Gillingham, who was found guilty of running a £13 million Ponzi scheme. And yeah, the Wolf of Essex caged is the headline. More on that in the paper there. It's 9:02.
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3: From the GBC newsroom at 9, fire crews remained at one bayside overnight following yesterday evening's fire at the construction site. No injuries were reported and an investigation into the cause of the fire is now underway. The government has become aware that some Gibraltar residents have been wrongly registered on the European entry-exit system by Schengen border authorities after the 15th of July. It has issued a technical notice as it tries to establish the extent to which Gibraltar residents have been incorrectly registered. The notice provides information to Gibraltar residents who may have been affected and explains what they should do. And the government has introduced support for retailers and wholesalers facing higher transaction tax costs under the treaty. The Minister for Business, Gemma Arias-Vazquez, says the scheme will help businesses through the transition with further support measures planned for modernisation and training. Your weather dry with some cloud and patchy Levanter, highs of 25 expected. That's the latest. I'm Andrea Olivares.
4: BBC News with Moira Alderson. Australia's Prime Minister Anthony Albanese has accused OpenAI of an unacceptable delay in informing the country about its AI agent hacking a government medical website. The hack occurred 3 months ago, but Canberra was only informed recently by an email to a public inbox. OpenAI said it needed time to investigate. From Australia, Katie Watson reports.
5: This is thought to be among the first publicly reported AI-led hacks of a government website globally. According to Anthony Albanese, the OpenAI agent accessed non-sensitive information on Medicare, which is Australia's universal healthcare scheme. While the incident happened in June, OpenAI says it became aware of it last month and then informed Australia on the 10th of September. Mr. Albanese said he'd had a frank discussion with OpenAI's CEO, Sam Altman, telling him he was disappointed it took so long to tell the Australian government what had happened.
4: A US federal judge has temporarily blocked President Trump's move to ban CNN, MS Now and Politico from the White House and has ordered his administration to restore their access. The restraining order against the ban will last 14 days. With more, here's Ione Wells.
6: Donald Trump stripped these three media organisations of their White House passes last Friday after accusing them of publishing verifiable falsehoods without providing examples. The outlets said it was because the president did not like their reporting and that the ban violated the US Constitution's protections for a free press and free speech and due process protections. A lawyer for the government urged the judge not to restore the reporters' passes until after a visit by China's President Xi Jinping, citing national security concerns. Press freedom organisations called this a pretense to cover for the president lashing out at coverage he didn't like. Since the ban, no major US television network has captured Donald Trump's public events in solidarity, including live images of him greeting the Chinese president.
4: The Chinese president Xi Jinping has called for his country and the United States to be partners rather than rivals in remarks published by state media just hours after arriving in Washington for that state visit. Mr. Xi said the two countries' interests were deeply intertwined. A bilateral trade truce has been extended until January. From China, here's Stephen McDonnell.
7: There's no way Xi Jinping could leave the US without the tariff peace continuing. Both leaders will speak about the progress that they're making and the warm friendship between their countries. But there are these huge differences. For example, Donald Trump doesn't agree with Xi Jinping on the extent to which AI should be regulated. There's a disagreement over the supply of US semiconductors to China and Chinese rare earths to the US. And of course, don't forget, they're both competing for global dominance.
4: World news from the BBC.
8: Good morning. Hope you're having a great start to your Thursday, 4 minutes past nine. It's Stefan and Andrea with you on The Breakfast Show today. Ariana Grande coming up. We've got a new hypothetical question coming your way as well. Let us know what you think about that very soon. Right now, here's Benson Boone.

0: Ariana Grande, Twilight Zone on Radio Gibraltar, 10 past 9. It's Thursday morning, time for a new hypothetical. And Graham has been in touch, wanting to ask you, Andrea. This one in particular, the useless superpower one. If you could have any superpower, but it has to be completely useless, like knowing exactly how many crisps are left in a bag of Doritos just by looking at it, completely useless, what are you choosing? Difficult one, because what might be useless to one might be useful to another. But it depends how deep you how you want to define completely useless. But we'll see where you want to go with it.
1: I think it'd have to be being able to rhyme all my sentences. I think it's like it's a really cool skill, a really cool party trick. But for day to day, I think you'd eventually run out of things to say, and there's like some words that are really hard to rhyme. Like, does anything rhyme with orange?
0: Orange?
1: I think Eminem, no? Said
0: Eminem, yeah. Eminem did famously, I mean, theoretically, nothing, I don't think anything does rhyme with orange.
1: Or silver.
0: But when they asked Eminem the question, he did mention, and this is what makes him and all the other incredible rappers so good, that they change the intonation of the word.
1: Yeah,
0: no? So
1: instead
0: of orange, they say orange. They change the way they say orange, and they'd make it rhyme with door hinge or storage or porridge, orange. So they'd say it like that. Yeah.
1: So technically, yes.
0: Yeah.
1: I think that would have to be my useless superpower.
0: And by the way, just quickly to deviate from the hypothetical question, we were just you mentioned rap there, Andrea. Big shout out to James the Heartist.
1: Yes.
0: Who was on the Hub last night. He was brilliant, wasn't he?
1: He was incredible.
0: He really was.
1: Incredible. Really, really good stuff.
0: See, and his album, A Beautiful Mind, is out on all streaming platforms. He he rapped essentially the title track, A Beautiful Mind, at the start of the show, and then A Beautiful Mind Part 2, which is a penultimate one in his album at the end of the show, and really, really good, really was. But yeah, hypothetical, get in touch with your responses. If you could have one completely useless superpower, what would it be? I'm trying to be as true to the term useless as possible, like something that would really not benefit me at all, but it would be quite cool to know, like, at any given moment, knowing what the temperature in Tokyo is. I don't know. It's completely useless, but it would be cool to know.
1: Just why not? Why not?
0: Or what the temperature of the sea is. Not that I'd do anything with it. Like, what's the temperature if I go into if I go for a dip in Eastern Beach now? What's the temperature
1: of the
0: Mediterranean
1: water?
0: Sea? Like, again,
1: yeah,
0: it's not going to...
1: It's a cool party trick, though.
0: It's probably not going to encourage me to go for that dip. So it's relatively quite useless. But it would still be quite cool to know. By the way, guys, it's... 11 degrees there today. 11 degrees.
1: Better not go in then. Thank you, Stefan, for that information.
0: So, yeah. I'm trying to be as true to the term useless as possible there. But what do you reckon? Get in touch. Which useless superpower would you go for?
2: I want to dance by water beneath the Mexican sky. Drink some margaritas by swinging blue lights. Listen to the mariachi play at midnight. Are you with me? Are you with me?

0: Drink some margaritas by swinging blue lights. Listen to the mariachi play at midnight. Are you with me? Are you with me?
1: Radio Gibraltar Breakfast.

0: Tom Grennan, how does it feel on Radio Gibraltar? It's 18 minutes past nine. It's Thursday morning. Good morning to Priscilla. Wanted to give a big shout out to the very helpful people who went and changed her dishwasher yesterday. Credit to the team, she says. And a big shout out to Alison and Michael. There you go. Well done for that. Good morning to Jenny. We're discussing this morning's hypothetical question, completely useless superpowers, talking backwards. Jenny says, ooh, interestingly, talking backwards. And John has also been in touch. We were discussing, well, your completely useless superpower, Andrew, was going to be just being able to rhyme at any given moment and being able to reel off sentences that rhyme. And you mentioned orange is a difficult one to rhyme. John's been in touch with a few near rhymes. Door hinge, sporange. Sporange? You can't just make up words, John.
1: Is sporange a real word?
0: Well, it's a botanical term, apparently, sporange. And blorange. He's just making this up, isn't he? Blorange, which is a Welsh place name, apparently. Welsh place name.
1: Maybe.
0: So,
1: maybe in other languages. If we use words from other languages, possibly.
0: Yeah. Okay, this is an interesting one. Katie says, my husband Michael is freakishly good at saying words backwards, which is a bizarre skill.
1: Yeah, there's been that trend online.
0: Has there? Hasn't, I didn't know about
1: this. It's an app that apparently you speak into it normally, it plays it back for you backwards, you repeat it backwards and play it to see if you've been able to say accurately enough that when you play it forward it sounds like the actual word.
0: Right, so for example, if I would have said Tom Grennan there with how does it feel, if I would say that backwards,
1: yeah, the app
0: I would
1: say it backwards.
0: Grennan Tom, or do I start all the way from how does it feel?
1: No, not the
0: or
1: words.
0: Or feel it does how?
1: No, not the words, okay. The actual like way that you say words.
0: Oh, so instead of saying feel, I'd say leaf. Because that's feel backwards.
1: Yeah.
0: Oh, okay.
1: Yeah, yeah.
0: I don't, yeah, but that's that's too much. That's too much.
1: Yeah, I think if you say feel Grennan Tom, they sound a bit like Yoda.
0: Yeah. So Grennan backwards would be Nanirk. Nanirk.
1: Nanirk.
0: Mot Nanirk. Tom Mot, Grennan. That sounds like something of Harry Potter, no? Like speaking in what's the language they use there?
1: I've forgotten it now. Mm. And I'm a big Harry Potter fan, but you made me go blank, Stefan.
0: Anyway, but some more...
1: Parcel tongue.
0: Parcel tongue, that's it. Nice one, there you go. Some more useless skills, completely useless skills coming through this morning for today's hypothetical. Being able to breathe underwater, but only in the bath.
1: Only in the bath. Oh, that's not fun.
0: Because if you could breathe underwater, then it wouldn't
1: That'd
0: be completely
1: be really
0: useless.
1: Cool.
0: It would be
1: That'd
0: cool.
1: That'd be really cool.
0: But if you breathe underwater, only in the bath, then
1: only
0: it's...
1: in fresh water, no?
0: Yeah. It is pretty useless, I imagine. talking to animals, but they can't understand you. Okay. Strength, but only when lifting empty cardboard boxes, someone says. That would be a completely useless skill, yes. Reading your own mind.
1: Oh, but is that not what you do anyway?
0: Exactly. That's what makes these skills so useless.
1: Yeah.
0: So, this is funny. Good morning to Dana. Speaking every language fluently, but only while you're asleep. That would be useless.
1: That would give me so much coraje. Imagine being on holiday in a place that, of course, European languages are very similar. Mm. They mostly all stem from Latin. You know, we go to Portugal, Italy, whatever. You can more or less get away with it. But imagine going, like, speaking of it earlier, to Japan on holiday. And Ben Vasquez was saying they use Google Translate. Imagine there's no Google Translate available. You haven't got access to internet because there's no coverage. And you want to be able to communicate, but you can only do it in your sleep.
0: I know. No
1: that
0: fun.
1: Would give me the biggest coraje in the world.
0: But it's not that unrealistic, because, I mean, it's never happened to me myself, but I know from speaking to people anecdotally who've maybe lived for a period of time abroad, maybe, let's say, 6 months in Italy, for example, they actually start dreaming in Italian, even though they can't speak fluently. Obviously, in the course of 6 months, you pick up things here and there. But they, and I've heard this from people, they start dreaming in a different language, even though they can't speak that language like super fluently.
1: How strange.
0: Which is, I mean it shows it's in our subconscious.
1: Yeah, I mean, when I went to Italy, I surprised myself. I knew more Italian than I thought.
0: Yeah?
1: So yeah, maybe.
0: Buongiorno.
1: Buonasera.
0: Ellie Goulding on the way with Four Seasons.
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0: whatever's going on. Alexei Baglietto, brilliant voice. It's 5 a.m. on Radio Gibraltar this Thursday morning. A little later today, there's going to be a storytelling session, by the way, if you're that way inclined. Today at 4:30 at the John Mack Hall, at the library in the John Mack Hall, it's going to be farm animal themed. There's going to be kind of like colouring sessions. You can take home your own mask too.
1: How fun.
0: So it seems like it's going to be a good one. Yeah, 4:30 today at the John Mack Hall Library.
1: Yes.
0: They're encouraging everyone to come along with their little ones. Very interactive session, a storytelling session designed for children, of course, taking place today at 4:30.
1: Yeah,
0: and also a little later.
1: Yeah, also a little later. The wait is almost over. People weren't sure if Miss Gibraltar was going ahead
0: this
1: year, but it is. And tonight, 7 contestants will be revealed and they'll be picking out their contestant numbers at random, of course. So very exciting indeed. Miss Gibraltar 2026, of course, happening on the 7th of November. GBC, of course, will be televising the pageant and exciting. Of course, Julia Horn, Miss Gibraltar 2025, she did fantastic at this year's Miss World. She made it to the top 20, did the rock, very, very proud.
0: She really did.
1: The next one could be you.
0: Me? Listening. Oh, no, sorry. No. You're talking to me.
1: Yes, Stefan Borge, you're Miss Gibraltar 2026. Can you imagine?
0: When it comes to the contestant numbers, do you pick them at random or how does it work?
1: Yeah, they pick them at random. They've done them differently different years. Sometimes they've had it sort of in boxes and they open the box and the number's there. I've seen other years where it's been on like a crystal and they pick it up and has a number at the bottom.
0: Right, okay.
1: So at random.
0: Interesting. Because it seems like, I mean, it's just a contestant number at the end of the day, but there's a lot of superstition and stuff when it comes to numbers. So some people will want certain numbers.
1: Certain numbers, yeah. Hmm. I mean, Mike like number 6, so.
0: So you would have gone for 6.
1: I mean,
0: I would have been desperate for contestant number 7, to be honest. That would have been the number I would be looking for. But then again, I don't think I'll ever be entering a beauty pageant, so it's not something I have to
1: Who
0: consider.
1: Who knows? Who knows, Mr. Gibraltar? Kelvin Hewitt, if you're listening. Stefan Borge, I think. First contestant there.
0: No, I think we'll leave that one out for now. By the way, Who Are You is coming up very soon. Sorry, just trying to swiftly move on the conversation there. You got to think of someone for my forehead this morning, Andrea.
1: Okay, I'll get thinking.
0: 26 minutes to 10.

0: It's Leave, Get Out, Jojo on Radio Gibraltar this Thursday morning. You were rightly pointing out there, Andrea, as we were just dancing along to that song, that she was extremely young when she released
1: 13.
0: That. 13, wasn't she?
1: I couldn't sing like that when I was 13. No way.
0: It's 22 minutes to 10 this Thursday morning. Who are you on the way very shortly? That's Breakfast for Two at Rendezvous and £25 at Bianca's. Ooh. Up for grabs. There we go.
1: Sounds
0: by the way, we were
1: good.
0: Talking useless superpowers before, and we were mentioning, what was it? One of the, Dana, I think, mentioned the speaking foreign languages in your sleep.
1: Yeah.
0: That would be pretty useless. And we were discussing how some people do genuinely dream in a foreign language. I mean, maybe when visiting some other countries, it's in their subconscious somewhere. And you, I mean, not quite dreaming in foreign languages, but you have... I mean, you have incidents, can we call it incidents while you sleep, kind of sleepwalking?
1: Yes, I wasn't aware that this happened to me. And my partner pointed it out. We went away for the long weekend in August. And I was wearing some loop earplugs.
0: Right.
1: Because he snores, puffy. Not to throw him under the bus, but he snores. And I woke up and I thought, oh, I can't find the other earplug. Where is it? Where is it? Where is it? And he's like, don't worry, we'll read you the bed now. We'll have a proper look. And I went to go to the bathroom, and by the entrance of the hotel room, we found the earplug. And I thought, how on earth has that got there? I'm like, I didn't get up to go to the bathroom in the night. And he goes, yes, you did. I thought, what are you talking about? He's like, you got up, sat up, started mumbling, walked to the entrance of the room, mumbled again, turned back around and went to bed. And I thought, en la vida. And he said this in front of my best friend, and she goes, yeah, you did the same thing on holiday in Italy. You're in Florence, you sat up on the bed, started mumbling to yourself, and then went back to bed. So who knows? I could be speaking another language in my sleep and I'm not aware of it.
0: Potentially. It seems like you are a sleepwalker.
1: Yeah, apparently so. Who knows? If I wake up one morning and I've baked a banana bread, I know why.
0: Baked a banana bread in your
1: sleep.
0: That would be a superpower.
1: Yes, it would be. Not necessarily useless, because I'll have a bit of banana bread, but definitely. Mm.
0: Is it something that, like, your mum, your parents have picked up on in the past when you were young and that? Or is it...
1: No, my mum has mentioned that before. Like, I talk in my sleep. That I knew.
0: Yeah.
1: But that I actually, like, stood up and walked around. I wasn't aware that I did that. So, I'm going to have to install one of those night cameras and see what exactly I get up to.
0: That would be quite interesting. We'll put the results on GBC Open Day or something.
1: Yes, yes.
0: Good morning, Jenny, getting in touch. So she says that she used to sleepwalk. Let me start that again. She says that she used to sleepwalk a lot when she was younger, and she'd always end up, the fridge would always be wide open when she'd wake up in the morning, because she'd always wake up. She'd always open the fridge while she was sleepwalking.
1: Oh no.
0: And it would be wide open when she got up in the morning. Wow. Incredible. 19 minutes to 10. Do you have any sleepwalking anecdotes yourself?

0: it hurts. More vivid, what's what I feel it deserve. Cause I feel way too fabulous.
1: It's Meek, it's Fabulous, Radio Gibraltar on a Thursday morning, 17 minutes to 10. Very good morning to many who are getting in touch this morning, wanting to show their appreciation to the incredible firefighters. You would have seen that in the news yesterday, many videos, many images going around, very, very scary stuff. The blaze atop the Bayside One, the One Bayside building was... was significant, I think, to say the very least. And it was, I believe, 32 firefighters tackling the blaze at the top of that high-rise building. A further 16 fire officers were called in to provide additional manpower and increase the volume of water being applied to the fire. The GFRS, a huge shout out to them. The Airport Fire and Rescue Service as well. They had officers who assisted with the incident. The AFRS support providing additional capacity and some more specialist equipment.
2: Yeah, and just quickly to reiterate, there are no injuries reported and there's an investigation underway to see what caused the fire.
1: Yeah.
2: Thankfully, no one was hurt.
1: No, exactly. And that, again, in points is down to the sheer bravery of the firefighters. No,
2: yeah.
1: And you saw some of those videos as well. Again, look, the blaze was, I mean,
2: really scary.
1: It was.
2: Scary.
1: And you saw some of the videos that was taken from a distance with the firefighters. I mean, there's one or two in particular. You probably know the video I'm referring to, like literally kind of going into the blaze itself.
2: At the top of the building. Yeah.
1: So, no, nothing but respect, definitely, that's for sure. So, huge shout out to them. And yeah, those messages of appreciation are coming through this morning. And we will keep you updated, of course, as always, at the top of the hour and on Gibraltar Today a little later and on GBC Television once more, even later.
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1: Twelve minutes to ten. 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By the way, Andrea, before we do start the game of Who Are You, we have received a message on our WhatsApp in the last few minutes, and it simply says, "As Andrea's boyfriend, I can indeed confirm Andrea does sleepwalk, talk, and kick in her sleep." So there you go.
2: He had to get back at me, no? I threw him under the bus a bit. He had to do it back to me.
1: Confirmation coming through there this morning.
3: Who are you?

0: Breakfast for two at Rendezvous and £25 at Bianca's. Those are the two prizes up for grabs this morning.
1: Very good. Mm.
0: So you've chosen someone for my forehead, Andrea. I'm trying to whittle it down through a series of yes or no questions. The aim isn't for me to get it, but to leave it at a point where you, the listener, should hopefully get in touch with an educated guess. And if you do get it spot on, you take away those prizes. The first person to get in touch takes away those prizes. Give us a call, drop us an email. You can get in touch via WhatsApp as well with your guesses. Am I a man?
2: Yes.
0: Am I over the age of 20?
2: Yes.
0: 30?
2: Yes.
0: 40?
2: Yes.
0: 50?
2: No.
0: Between 40 and 50?
2: Yes.
0: A man. I'm alive.
2: Yes.
0: A real person?
2: Yes.
0: Yeah. Am I local?
2: No.
0: Am I British?
2: Yes.
0: English?
2: Yes.
0: Okay. English, 40 to 50. Am I in music? Do I sing?
2: No.
0: No. Am I an actor?
2: No.
0: Okay. Chef?
2: No.
0: Presenter?
2: No.
0: Sports?
2: Yes.
0: Sports. Okay, 40 to 50. Sportsman. I'm sure some guesses will be coming through. Let's have a think. Football?
2: No.
0: Not football. Am I I'm a big name. People would certainly recognize me. Andy Murray is a guest coming through from Angelique.
2: Not Andy Murray.
0: Not Andy Murray. Am I active? Have I retired?
2: No, you are active.
0: I am active. Okay, let's go to the phone lines. Good morning.
3: Morning. Is it Lewis Hamilton from Formula One?
0: Is it Lewis Hamilton, Andrea?
2: It is Lewis Hamilton.
0: It is Lewis Hamilton. Yay. Straight in there. Who are we speaking to?
3: Jess.
0: Jess.
3: Basta.
0: Well done.
2: Well done.
0: Well done. Nice one, Jess. Lewis Hamilton. That was quick. That was pretty quick.
2: Yeah, it was quick on
0: I guess what you thought, 40 to 50, still active sportsman, Lewis Hamilton.
3: My husband is a huge fan of Formula One, so I had to guess that one.
2: Good Fair man, enough. Good man.
0: Is he a fan of Lewis Hamilton?
3: See.
0: He's good, isn't he?
3: Yeah, but like I see. He's still going strong. And then, like, he's quite old if you consider how young usually sports people are.
0: Exactly. And Formula One is tiring. It's difficult when you're in that car. Like, no matter the energy they burn.
2: Yeah, they can lose up to 3 kilos of sweat.
3: Wow.
2: After every race. It's a race this weekend, by the way.
0: Angela, Andrea knows her stuff.
2: Yeah, Azerbaijan. This weekend.
0: Oh, nice. It even knows Azerbaijan. Oh, my goodness. Yes. You know your stuff when it comes to Formula One.
2: I do.
0: Well done. Jess, breakfast for two at Rendezvous Chargrill, £25 at Bianca's is yours. Congratulations.
3: Perfect. Thank you so much.
0: Enjoy. Take care.
3: Bye.
0: Yeah, she got that one spot on. It was Lewis Hamilton on my forehead this morning. What's he got? 7 world championships to his name, not tied with Michael Schumacher,
2: yes,
0: of course.
2: Officially 7.
0: Mm.
2: You ask a Formula One fan, though, they might debate that with you. But yes,
0: why? What, the one with Max Verstappen a few years ago?
2: Yes.
0: When there was a little bit of a dodgy overtake or whatever.
2: Yeah. Mm. It happens in the world of motorsport.
0: Mm.
2: So, yeah.
0: But there we go. Lewis Hamilton on my forehead today. Right now, here's Perry with Woman in Love. Well done to Jess once again. It's 8 minutes to 10.

0: Florence and the Machine. It's You've Got the Love on Radio Gibraltar. It's 3:03. That's it from us this morning. Andrea, thank you. It's been an absolute pleasure.
1: It's been a pleasure. I've loved it. I love every second. Should do it more often.
0: We'll bring you back. We'll bring you back one day when you least expect it.
1: Yeah.
0: Like this morning, when you least expect
1: it.
0: Enjoy the rest of your Thursday, whatever you're up to. Have a great one. Catch you bright and early tomorrow once again. Lucinda's up next. Another fantastic time machine. Enjoy.
1: Good morning.
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0: Cat 10 firefighters faced difficult conditions tackling the blaze at One Bayside last night, with the fire under control after around 2 hours. Around 30 firefighters were involved, with a further 16 officers called in. The Airport Fire and Rescue Service provided specialist equipment, while an incoming Gatwick flight was temporarily held before landing safely. The government is discussing a process for individual registrations to be deleted from the Schengen entry-exit system. It has issued a technical notice with information on the EES after finding some people have been mistakenly registered. And the GST reiterates aspects of the government's residency policy could discourage British investment and push jobs towards Spain. The opposition says businesses and financial service groups have raised similar concerns. It says a GST government would introduce targeted residency and contribution requirements while protecting public services. Your weather: dry with some cloud and patchy Levanter, highs of 25. That's the latest. I'm Andrea Olivares.
1: The news with Moira Alderson. Australia has launched an urgent review after an AI agent belonging to OpenAI hacked a government healthcare portal. The government has set up a task force to examine what happened and whether laws were broken. Our business reporter Ijoma Ndukwe says this compounds anxieties about the safety of artificial intelligence.
2: Australia is among 22 countries that signed this joint statement earlier this month, because they're calling for some sort of global guardrails for the development of AI. And so this incident adds to a spate of breaches in which AI companies, not just OpenAI, but Anthropic, Meta, even Google, has broken into other systems without human knowledge.
1: A federal judge has ordered President Trump to restore White House access for journalists from CNN, MS Now and Politico. He said the ban was likely unconstitutional. Here's our global affairs reporter, Sasha Schlichter.
3: This is a major setback for President Trump in one of his biggest battles with the media. U.S. District Judge Tim Kelly ordered the administration to immediately return the outlet's passes and blocked officials from enforcing the ban for 14 days. He rejected the administration's assertion that the ban was motivated by national security concerns, adding that Mr. Trump himself has stated the ban was due to alleged lack of truthfulness and negativity of their reporting. Earlier, Judge Kelly said legal precedents made it clear that journalists were entitled to due process before their White House press passes could be revoked.
1: The Chinese President Xi Jinping has called for his country and the United States to be partners rather than rivals in remarks published just hours after his arrival in Washington for a landmark state visit. Mr. Xi said the two countries' interests were deeply intertwined and they should enjoy cooperation. It's been announced a bilateral trade truce has been extended till January. Here's Stephen McDonnell.
4: There's no way Xi Jinping could leave the US without the tariff peace continuing. Both leaders will speak about the progress that they're making and the warm friendship between their countries. But there are these huge differences. For example, Donald Trump doesn't agree with Xi Jinping on the extent to which AI should be regulated. There's a disagreement over the supply of US semiconductors to China and Chinese rare earths to the US. And of course, don't forget, they're both competing for global dominance.
1: The second in command of Tigray rebels in Ethiopia says they're in a state of full-blown war with the federal government. Emmanuel Assefa told the French news agency his forces were fighting alongside local armed groups in the neighbouring regions of Far and Anhara. On Wednesday, TPLF forces seized three airports in Tigray and engaged in clashes with federal troops. BBC News.
5: Well, would you look at that? It's time machine time. Best time in the morning, my humble opinion. I'm Lucinda Snape. I am also a little biased. I'm driving this thing. So all aboard, let's see where we end up today, shall we? If you want to try and guess the year, I'd love to hear your best guess. We're kicking off with a boy band.

0: one and let me out.
1: If you were around in this time machine era, it would have helped if you had poker straight hair. Right, if you're a girl, you want to get your hair poker straight and shiny and like stuck to the side of your face. Just like Christina Aguilera there, Genie in a Bottle, it's Radio Gibraltar. We did kick off with a boy band. And by the way, if you enjoyed hearing Five, I know you're going to love a Backstreet Boys track I've got lined up for you a little bit later as well. Boy band city, huh? Where are we going to then? Five, by the way, had their first UK number one with that song, Keep On Moving. Other artists you can expect include Robbie Williams, Destiny's Child, and a bit of J-Lo too. Clues, always give you some clues. By the way, that song, Genie in a Bottle, was the second best-selling single of the entire year in the States, only just behind Cher's Believe. That might help you too. I thought we'd take just a brief look at politics. It looks as though Trump, back in the day, was having some sort of run-in with the US media. Would you believe it?
2: People are coming out with polls. It was sort of interesting. The one sort of negative poll I had was on Newsweek, and they put me on the cover. So I said, how could you write a poll? How could you do a poll like this? And I'm on the cover of Newsweek. And, you know, it was just one of those things. But the polls have been unbelievable. So I am going to form a presidential exploratory committee. I might as well announce it on your show. Everyone else does. But I'll be forming that, and we'll see. I mean, we're going to take a very good, strong look at it.
1: Okay, not much came of that in the end, but that was an announcement that Trump made on the Larry King Show back in the day. The president at the time was actually Bill Clinton, who was acquitted in impeachment proceedings, so things were looking a bit spicy as it was back in the day, and you had Tony Blair as Prime Minister in the UK. How are you getting on with your guests? What numbers are coming into your mind? I want to hear them. Get in touch. Studio@radiogibraltar.gi.

only Robbie Williams' second ballad, actually, after Angels, a couple of years earlier. Nice little video to this one as well, with ice skating, if you've ever seen it. She's the one. It got great reviews. We're in the time machine when that charted. All of these songs charted. Good news, you still have three to go. Good morning, Danielle from the time machine team. Danielle is a little baby. Danielle was just born in this time machine year. You're in good company there, Danielle. You also had, Brooklyn Beckham. And female singers like Sabrina Carpenter, Gracie Abrams and Ella Langley, who's got that huge song in the US that's been at number one for weeks and weeks and weeks. So, you a singer, Danielle? Apparently, if you're born in this year, you're a great female singer. That's the, you know, that's all I can take from this. Thank you for your guess. If you'd like to get in touch, it's 200 66 200 on the phone and also WhatsApp. Right now, here's J-Lo.

0: A song dedicated to their fans. It's the Backstreet Boys. I think I can imagine hearing Britney Spears do a version of that. I think it sounds like a Britney kind of song. And that is probably because it's from around that same era. I kind of served you up a boy band sandwich this morning. We kicked off the time machine with Five and we finished it off with Backstreet Boys. And in between, didn't you have lovely layers of music with J-Lo, Lou Bega, Destiny's Child and Christina Aguilera. So I'm hoping you got the flavour, at least of the decade where we travelled back to today. Love taking your guests for the years we've had. Lots and lots of great answers. Good morning to Katia. Yeah, you got it spot on. Well done to Adette as well. Gabs, you guessed it right. Squeegee, yep. Also, Time Machine team on fire today, guys. Well done. Who else do we have here? Jenny, you got it right. Michaela was really fast getting in touch during that Five song at the start. And from our teams listening abroad, we've got Jill in the UK by herself today. The kids are dispatched, meaning Jill can focus on the music, and that's paid off because you got it right. Nice one, Jill. Also, Pete, who's busy driving in the UK, has had a little listen in, was in the right area. And our furthest afield listener, mind you, haven't checked on the map, but let's just say it's Cecil today, listening in Brussels. Really great to have you tuned in, Cecil. I'm really glad you enjoyed the tunes as well. Good job today, then, if you took a guess for the late 90s. Yes. And especially well done if you guessed 1999. The Time Machine, Radio
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You're listening to Radio Gibraltar. Did you guess the time machine year right a little bit earlier? The year was 1999, so big well done if you got that right. And listen, if you love your 90s music... the Venga Bus is driving around the Radio Gibraltar studios today. You might have heard it passing through breakfast. Hoot, hoot. We're using the Venga Bus to give you the chance to win your way to the We Love the 90s event happening this weekend, Saturday, at the Europa Pool Complex from 6 in the evening till late. And it's quite straightforward. We're just going to ask you to identify a few artists on the Venga Bus. But not yet. No, not yet. Hold your horses. The bus is just passing. We're going to do this in about an hour's time, okay? So you can take this as your sort of alert, your notification that hoot hoot, the Venga Bus is on its way. Win your way along to We Love the 90s this Saturday. Here's someone that was born in the 90s, 1997 actually. It's Zara Larsson. She's teamed up with David Guetta for this on Radio Gibraltar. It's called On My Love.

Robin Schultz and Lily Wood. It's called Prayer in the Sea, playing on Radio Gibraltar. Thanks for listening in today. By the way, why don't you go and have a look at our Radio Gibraltar Facebook page, because you could be winning your way into something delicious at the Barbary restaurant. We've put some in details there. It's really easy, by the way. And we're going to announce a winner tomorrow. It could be you enjoying something delicious at the Barbary restaurant. 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Enjoy. 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
8: From the GBC newsroom at 11. Fire crews remained at one Bayside overnight following yesterday evening's fire at the construction site. No injuries were reported and an investigation into the cause of the fire is now underway. The government has become aware that some Gibraltar residents have been wrongly

0: Bella Kay.
1: I only love it 'cause it's you.
0: If you want to get yourself a well-being health check and call in to chat to the people at the GHA Mobile Health Unit, today they're going to be at the Oroski Centre, just Winston Churchill Avenue area, until 1 o'clock. Okay, so they do the Mobile Health Unit around about different locations each week on the Rock to make it easy for you to swing by and get a free well-being health check. That's where they are today till 1, the Oroski Centre, Winston Churchill Avenue. Here's Madonna and Sabrina Carpenter.

0: 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Some sort of whistling instrument.
1: Wind instrument is what they call it, isn't it? A recorder? It's not a recorder, is it? Let's go with flutes, and maybe next time I'll do my research. He stands out, doesn't it, in that Shakira track. 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

It's Jonas Blue, and why don't we? It's called Don't Wake Me Up. A big hi to, let's just check who this was, Squeegee, who got in touch, because I just posed the question, it was just really me thinking out loud, that when this Shakira song played before, I was asking you, is that a flute? Well, of course you can't hear it now, but the tootly tootly bit in the background, that bit. I was like, is it a flute? It's not a flute and it's definitely not a record, is it? Thank you, Squeegee, for getting in touch. Saying, could it be pan pipes? And actually, I have now done my research, Squeegee, which I probably should have done beforehand. And I can tell you, yes, it is a traditional Colombian pan pipe. Pan pipes, yes, that featured in that Shakira song. I thought, that can't be a common instrument, can it, surely? And yet, it is. Apparently, there are pan pipes hidden in this song from Justin Bieber. I think they're closer to the end if you want to listen out for them. I'm learning something new here. It's Radio Gibraltar.

0: such summer vibes still eking out of this. It's Jungle and the Wave on Radio Gibraltar. On a day where I've got some cloud around, but also some sunshine forecast with a high of 25, and we're keeping that light easterly breeze. If you notice things feeling a little humid at times, that could well be the reason. Hey, stick with me for your chance to win your way to the We Love the 90s event happening on Saturday. Tickets for two to go. We gave some away on breakfast. Some more later this afternoon, and your chance to win is coming up in the next 5 minutes' time.
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Karol G and Bruno Mars teamed up together. It's called Still. You're listening to Radio Gibraltar. Oi, oi, what's this on the horizon? Oh, the Venga bus is coming into the studio. Woohoo! All aboard. Exciting. Listen, the Venga bus could be your key to getting yourself along to the We Love the 90s event happening on Saturday. It's at the Europa Pool Complex from 6 in the evening to the early hours, featuring the Venga Boys and loads of other iconic 90s acts too. So, this bus has got a few artists on there from the 90s. Only trouble is, buses can be noisy, can't they? So, it's a bit tricky to work out who these artists are, and that's where you come in. Take a little listen to what you're going to hear and you will find three 90s artists. Okay, don't worry about song titles. Not interested. People catch buses. And I want to know the artists that you can hear on the Venga bus today.

Okay, so if you're thinking to yourself, Lucinda, that's a bit hard. It's a bit difficult. It's noisy. You're right. It is noisy. And that Venga bus won't stop playing, will it? That's the problem. So buses are noisy, but there were three iconic 90s acts on that bus. Did you hear them? Did you work them out? Not the song titles, okay? Just the artist names. If you think you know who they are, I want to hear from you. You could be winning a pair of tickets to go along on Saturday to We Love the 90s. Go on then. Shall we give you a final listen, all right? Bus is noisy. You're going to have to listen really, really hard. Three artists in the right order here.

0: It's Sia with Cheap Thrills. You're listening to Radio Gibraltar, where we're trying to win a pair of tickets to Saturday's We Love the 90s event happening at the Europa Pool Complex from 6, featuring the Venga Boys and loads of other great 90s acts. Should be a good one. But it was a bit tricky to work out three 90s bands, or artists rather, on this noisy Venga bus. This is what we were working with today. Number two there for you. And that's the third artist. It's noisy, isn't it, on the old Venga bus? And some of those artists are a bit muffled. It's quite hard to work them out. But I was asking for those three in the right order, not song titles, just the artist names. Had some really good responses. That first one was a little tricky because we identified that maybe it's a boy band, but which one? So I took lots of guesses. Should we try and call someone back, see if we can get a right answer today? I really hope we can.
1: Hi, Lucinda.
0: Oh, Kimberly. It's as if you're expecting my call. Hello. Who's that in the background, Kimberly?
1: My Uncle Victor.
0: Uncle Victor, calm down. You haven't won anything yet.
1: Uncle Victor, calm down.
0: He's not calm at all. I've got a feeling Uncle Victor was around in the 90s, am I right?
1: Yes, absolutely.
0: Right, come on, Kimberly, you've got to win this now, okay? No pressure, but Uncle Victor needs you to win this. So what have you got for artist number one?
1: Okay, the Backstreet Boys.
0: Okay, that's right. Very good. Artist number two?
1: Whitney Houston.
0: Nice, Kimberly. Artist number three, all hinges on this for you.
1: Alanis Morissette.
0: Oh, she's done it! Woohoo! Kimberly, you've only got to win yourself a pair of tickets to go to We Love the 90s happening this Saturday.
1: Thank you. That's great.
0: This might be a silly question, but who do you think you might take?
1: I'll take my husband with me.
0: Uncle Victor doesn't get a look in.
1: or maybe Uncle Victor, yeah. Yes.
0: They're going to have to toss a coin, aren't they, at this rate? But that's a great problem to have, isn't it, Kimberly? Congratulations to you. You're a lucky winner.
1: Thank you very much.
0: Very good. Stay on the line for me. I'll get your details. And
1: thanks, Lucinda.
0: Enjoy this. Here's Alanis Morissette now. It's Ironic on Radio Gibraltar.

It's Alanis Morissette. That was your third artist on the Vengabus this morning. You also had Whitney Houston and Backstreet Boys. Well done if you guessed those right. But a massive well done to Kimberly, who's bagged two tickets to go along and see the We Love the 90s event happening on Saturday. And if you didn't win, by the way, great news. There's another chance for you in the afternoon show a little later.

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6: From the GBC newsroom at 12, firefighters faced difficult conditions tackling the blaze at One Bayside last night, with the fire under control after around 2 hours. Around 30 firefighters were involved, with a further 16 officers called in. The Airport Fire and Rescue Service provided specialist equipment, while an incoming Gatwick flight was temporarily held before landing safely. The government is discussing a process for individual registrations to be deleted from the Schengen entry-exit system. It has issued a technical notice with information on the EES after finding some people have been mistakenly registered. And the GSD reiterates aspects of the government's residency policy could discourage British investment and push jobs towards Spain. The opposition says business and financial services groups have raised similar concerns. It says the GSD government would introduce targeted residency and contribution requirements while protecting

not gonna move. It's The Script playing for you on Radio Gibraltar Thursday afternoon, where coming up we've got some Santana as well as local talent with Guy Valerino and Jay Gusto. First, here's Little Mix. This is Breakup Song.

0: That's right, I said it. I said I love you, man.
1: It's Jay Gusto and Guy Valerino coming home, playing on Radio Gibraltar, local talent right there. And there'll be more local talent in town on Saturday from 4 o'clock onwards at the Piazza. Why don't you swing by? There are 12 local acts going to be performing. And even better, this event's completely free. So if you're passing by, do support local talent. You're looking at acts like Thrifty, Malone, Eve and Evie. Whole load of acts there at the Piazza from 4 o'clock this Saturday. It's part of the Gibraltar Sound Festival, organised by the Musicians Association of Gibraltar.

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0: still think this has quite an 80s vibe to it. It's Lola Young with One Thing. On Radio Gibraltar, Thursday afternoon. Just a reminder, as it is Thursday, that in around half an hour's time, the latest episode of Born on the Rock, Gibraltar Birth Stories podcast, is out. 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
2: On Gibraltar today, we'll have the latest on last night's fire at One Bayside Road. No injuries were reported in the blaze that started around 8 o'clock and was put out by the Fire and Rescue Service a little after 10. Kevin Ruiz was at the scene. He'll be joining me in the studio. Over 500 volunteers collected tons of rubbish from Gibraltar's streets and shores in this year's Clean Up the World. Janet Howitt of the ESG will be here with Head of Bayside, Gaynor Lester, and Head of Bishop Fitzgerald, Liam Parral. Members of the Youth Service, who also took part in the weekend's cleanup, will be in the studio, looking back at the cleanup and ahead to an upcoming trip in Spain. Next week's International Day of Older Persons, an opportunity for us to take stock of what's on offer in Gibraltar. Marlon Daly of the Ministry of Equality will look ahead to an event being hosted next Thursday. And Native Tongues is celebrating its first anniversary at the Mag Club tonight. We'll have a preview of this evening's entertainment from Jonathan Filmer. That's all on Gibraltar today between 1 and 2 with me, Claire Hernandez.
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It's Radio Gibraltar on your Thursday afternoon. I'm about to play you an artist who's surprised fans by announcing a new single that's due out tomorrow called Patient Zero. Taylor Swift says she's been patiently waiting to tell people about that. You know, when I looked at this social media announcement last night, it had 7.5 million likes, reactions. It's probably shot much higher than that ever since. But yeah, fans really excited. Apparently, ahead of releasing new music, Taylor Swift leaves little clues for all her Swifties to work out and try to piece together what might be coming. We can just patiently wait, can't we? Patient Zero then will be out from Taylor Swift from tomorrow. Can't wait to hear what that sounds like. In the meantime, here's You Need to Calm Down.

It's Radio Gibraltar. Hi. Playing you The Calling, wherever you will go. Thursday afternoons, 24th of September today, and around this time each day. We have a look at some of the stories that have been trending online in the last few hours, and I think probably the main story of the day that you won't have missed, I don't suppose, that OpenAI agents hacked Australia's Medicare portal. That's a government website, and it's a world first of this kind of incident. And so, of course, lots and lots of questions being raised about this. AI bosses at the UN General Assembly yesterday were warning of the catastrophic risk to humanity mismanaged tech. By the way, as an aside, Prince Harry was delivering a warning speech about AI, but he had to cut short that speech because there was a glitch with the teleprompter. Make of that what you will. Meanwhile, President Trump has been ordered by a judge to lift the White House ban on media outlets. Three of them there, CNN, MS Now and Politico. They filed lawsuits saying it goes against the First Amendment, the right to press freedom. He claims that it's a national security issue. He's also been meeting Xi Jinping for a three-day US visit in Washington. You might see some of the footage of the flypast, which is quite interesting to watch. Meanwhile, in the UK, a new YouGov poll is looking at projections. If an election were to be held tomorrow, how would people vote and how does that differ from previous years? And teenagers in the UK are to be offered vocational GCSEs, or rather in England, from 2029. It's in a bid to tackle youth unemployment, with the government also calling on employers to provide 200,000 more work experience placements. Let's move on to the world of entertainment. Gremlins 3 could well be on its way. After the original film in 1984, Warner Brothers have teased a bit of a release for that, but you're going to have to wait till 2028, it would seem. The Netherlands are ending their boycott of Eurovision. They'll be back in the music competition next spring. Oasis as well, this is the final story for you here. Due to phenomenal demand, they've added four more dates to their 2027 tour, so fans can catch them now. More dates in Rome, Munich, and of course in Nebwe.

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7: From the GBC newsroom at 1. Fire crews remained at One Bayside overnight following yesterday evening's fire at the construction site. No injuries were reported. An investigation into the cause of the fire is now underway. The government has become aware that some Gibraltar residents have been wrongly registered on the European entry-exit system by Schengen border authorities after the 15th of July. It has issued a technical notice as it tries to establish the extent to which Gibraltar residents have been incorrectly registered. The notice provides information to Gibraltar residents who may have been affected and explains what they should do. And the government has introduced support for retailers and wholesalers facing higher transaction tax costs under the treaty. The business minister says the scheme will help businesses through the transition with further support measures planned for modernisation and training. Your weather, plenty of sunshine expected throughout the day, although Levant are likely to persist, especially over the town area, looking at highs of 25. That's the latest. I'm Stefan Borge.
8: BBC News with Moira Alderson. Australia's launched an urgent review after an AI agent belonging to OpenAI hacked a government healthcare portal. The government has set up a task force to examine what happened and whether any laws were broken. The Prime Minister, Anthony Albanese, accused OpenAI of an unacceptable delay in informing the authorities about the intrusion. Here's our cybersecurity correspondent, Joe Tidy.

0: back telling the agent no. The AI agent found a way around those blocks. It didn't accept no for an answer.
1: The second in command of Tigray rebels in Ethiopia says they're in a state of full-blown war with the federal government. Emmanuel Usafar told the Fresh News Agency his forces were fighting alongside local armed groups. Caleb Moges has more details.
2: The conflict escalated on Wednesday with Tigrayan authorities seizing three airports and reportedly launching attacks on federal forces. Heavy artillery fire was reported in Afar region near the Tigray border. The UN chief Antonio Guterres called on parties to avoid actions that could lead to a broader and more devastating conflict. The African Union has also expressed alarm. The last war between Ethiopian government and Tigrayan forces at the beginning of the decade left more than 500,000 people dead.
1: China's stock markets have marked their worst trading day in a month as investors express frustration that a trade truce between Washington and Beijing was extended for a shorter period than many hoped. The US Treasury Secretary Scott Bessent said heavy tariffs on both sides would remain paused until January. The announcement comes as China's leader Xi Jinping begins a state visit to the US to tackle a host of complex issues, including Taiwan. The BBC's China correspondent Stephen McDonnell is following the visit.
3: We'll be watching these meetings. I mean, Donald Trump says they have a great friendship. I don't know if there's any evidence that it is that real, but they have to get along with one another, and they may well be able to sit down and speak about the war in Iran, access to each other's economies, you know, global warming. There are some very big subjects to discuss, so you would hope that at least they can find a way to broach these difficult subjects in the coming days.
1: A US federal judge has temporarily blocked President Trump's move to ban three news outlets from the White House and has ordered his administration to reinstate their access. CNN, MS Now and Politico had called the ban a blatant violation of the constitutional right to a free press and alleged discrimination. BBC News.
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5: Good afternoon. On today's programme, we'll have the latest on last night's fire at One Bayside Road. No injuries were reported in the blaze, which started around 8 o'clock last night and was put out by the Fire and Rescue Service a little after 10 o'clock.
6: That fire atop the One Bayside building behind me, the Fire and Rescue Service confirmed the fire has now been extinguished. It did take crews over 2 hours to tackle the blaze and bring it under control and eventually extinguish it.
5: Our reporter Kevin Ruiz was at the scene last night. He'll be joining me live in the studio before 2 o'clock. Over 500 volunteers collected tons of rubbish from Gibraltar's streets and shores in this year's Clean Up the World. Janet Howard of the ESG will be here with head of Bayside Gaynor Lester and head of Bishop Fitzgerald Leanne Bahral will be speaking about the event. Members of the youth service also took part in this weekend's cleanup. They'll be along to the studio shortly, looking back at the cleanup and ahead to a trip they've got coming up in Spain. Next week's International Day of Older Persons is an opportunity for us to take stock of what's on offer in Gibraltar and perhaps what could be improved.
7: The Ministry of Equality will be marking International Day of Older Persons with a special event on Thursday, the 1st of October, and a number of other events throughout the rest of the month.
5: Lots going on there. We'll be speaking to Ministry of Equality's Malin Daly to look ahead to an event hosted next Thursday and those extra events that she'll be telling us about. Native Tongues is celebrating its first anniversary at the MAG Club tonight.
8: Personas de Marruecos, personas de Senegal, personas de Ceuta, personas de Gibraltar, personas en la playa, personas bajo el mar, personas morenitas, personas.
5: We'll have a preview of this evening's entertainment from Jonathan Thelma during the programme. That's all coming up before 2 o'clock. Get in touch. Let us know what you're talking about today. You can always call or WhatsApp us on 200 66 200. But first, an afternoon of tea, refreshments and live music has been organised by the Equality Ministry. It's marking International Day of Older Persons, happening at the Galbarone Club on the 1st of October. The event is free, but registration is required. We'll be talking about that right now with Marlon Daly from the Ministry of Equality. Thank you for joining me.
9: Thank you, Claire.
5: It's right. Time for Tea Time to Connect is what's on the poster. What does the event entail? What's actually happening?
9: So we're organising a social event
7: to mark International Day of Older Persons on Thursday, the 1st of October, which is the actual

0: day, and we'll be holding a tea, an afternoon tea, at the Galpe Rowing Club. So I would like to thank the Galpe Rowing Club for waiving the hire fee of the hall. And it's an opportunity for friends to come, for people who may want to connect with others to come, have a cup of tea, coffee, have a slice of cake, have some cake, sandwiches. And we're very lucky that we're going to have some live music provided by Jonathan Fernandez, who's quite a hit. And we'll also have a free raffle. So there'll be quite a lot going on. And I think it'll be an exciting afternoon. It's quite a relaxed event. It's a sociable event. Everybody's welcome to attend. And I think that it kind of follows on from the work that we did last year, particularly the work that we did to mark Golden Week and our Golden Breakfast.
1: Well, you say everyone's invited to come along. So anyone of any age can come along, or is it specifically for older persons?
0: The event is specifically for older persons. However, I appreciate that some older persons may need to be accompanied. So we're happy to allow that for that to happen. Everyone wanting to attend needs to register, however. So that's crucial because we have a limited capacity. So anybody wanting to attend, we ask them to either call us on 200-66819 or to email on equality.events@gibraltar.gov.gi.
1: Gosh, that's a long one. I'll repeat that. I was trying to write it down quickly. So the telephone number, which might be easier to remember, mm-hmm. is 200-66819, and the email is equality.events@gibraltar.gov.gi. Brilliant.
0: I would like to say that we're nearing capacity, full capacity. So anybody thinking about it, please reach out as soon as possible, because we wouldn't want anybody to be disappointed.
1: Absolutely. We've been looking at the theme for International Day of Older Persons. In the UK, for example, it is What's on Your Doorstep? And they're focusing on local communities, connections, community accessibility, things like that. I imagine locally our connections are a little bit easier because we're a smaller community, would you say?
0: Last year, we had held a number of events. So two of our events were the age symposiums, and those were held in February and June. So that was an opportunity for people from that older demographic to come in and to make suggestions, to raise any issues that they may have had, and so on. So in the first instance, I think the importance of the age symposium is that it allows us to signpost people either to government departments or any charities or NGOs that may be able to help them, support them, advise them, and so on. So there is a lot of support out in the community, and obviously government provides a lot of support. So we talked about those things, and we did signpost people to different entities. Following on from the Age Symposium, we also organized two events last year. So because the Age Symposium kind of raised the issue about the digital divide that exists. And I know that CAB, Citizens Advice Bureau, does some work around that. And we also wanted to build upon that work. So we reached out to the Customer Care Hub, and we had a session with our colleagues from Customer Care Hub where we helped people to navigate eGov services. And that was very helpful. So we did have a lot of relieved expressions, people, you know, feeling very supported at that event. And we also had another event around sort of safeguarding older persons from financial abuse. So we've done a lot of work to support the older members of our community. And there'll be a number of events throughout the course of October and throughout the rest of the year.
1: So tell me a bit about the other events, because obviously we're talking specifically today about the one next week, because that sounds very exciting. It's going to be tea and singing, as you said, from Jonathan Fernandez, who is definitely a character and he's becoming very popular on social media. So I'm sure that that's going to go down really well. What other events has the ministry got lined up?
0: Yeah. So before I talk about that, I would like to thank publicly the businesses that have supported the raffle that we'll be holding on the 1st. So Chic Hair Salon, the Gibraltar Horticultural Society, SM Serruya, Book Gem Bookshop, and Monique's Restaurant. So thank you to them for supporting our initiatives to mark International Day of Older Persons. With regards to our other events, we are holding sort of a combined youth symposium and age symposium. So we're bringing together different demographics, different types of groups, and we're looking at having sort of intergenerational work. So we'll be holding an interactive intergenerational workshop on Monday the 5th of October. I know we have lots of events quite close to each other. So this intergenerational workshop is on Monday the 5th of October. And my colleagues at the Youth Service are supporting us with that. And similarly, anybody interested in participating, any older person interested in participating, can reach out to that same number and our email as well. We have a website, we're on social media, so we're quite accessible in terms of reaching out to us.
1: Can I talk about that then? Because one of the things that I wanted to speak to you about was whether there might be a disconnect between the older generation and the younger generation locally. Because I kind of think back myself when I was a teen or in my early 20s, I didn't really think about the older generation, especially to a certain extent if they're up in Mount Alvernia and you didn't, you know, out of sight, out of mind. Do you find that an event like this is really necessary kind of to bring everyone together?
0: I think so. I think that you can learn something from anyone. And I think that both groups can learn a lot from each other. I also think that we probably hold a lot of stereotypes around each group. And I think events like these will go some way to break down those stereotypes. And I think that connection is very much at the heart of what the ministry does. So we have connection on the 1st of October for people of the same demographic. And on the 5th of October, we're kind of harnessing that intergenerational connection. So I think it's important because young people have a lot to offer and sometimes we overlook them. And similarly, sometimes we overlook older persons. We hear a lot of language that presents them as being sort of worthless or unimportant or overlooked. And I think that events like this will kind of reinforce the importance of having that intergenerational connection.
1: That's going to be really exciting, actually. If I could, I mentioned Mount Alvernia just now, and talking about community and accessibility and things like that, the general thinking is that if the older people are coming down to the Rook site, for example, from Mount Alvernia, that will improve their accessibility to town and things like that. But when we talk about accessibility, are we talking about physical mobility and access to places, or is it all, you know, does it have different criteria? What's the native languages, or native tongues is what we're talking about later, like people's languages and what they naturally speak, does that also form a part of the barriers for older people, do you think?
0: Yeah. My colleague Jenny Victory at the Supported Needs and Disability Office, she does a lot of work around accessibility and disability, of course. So she's the expert in that field. My area of expertise is elsewhere. I think that having had the personal experience within my own family of having to visit a close relative up at Mount Alvernia, that was problematic in terms of parking, access, and also in terms of taking that person elsewhere. There was the need for a wheelchair, and wheelchairs don't always fit in cars. And so I think having Mount Alvernia within sort of the city centre will prove easier, I think, for relatives and friends to visit older persons who are at that facility. So we can think that there's a park nearby, there are restaurants, coffee shops, supermarkets nearby. So sometimes a short outing, I think, will be very beneficial. And I think most families will welcome that move down to town.
1: I think so too. Something that we've spoken about before is loneliness. And that was something that came up in the Age Symposium, if I remember correctly. So potentially the event that is being held next week, it's just one of the things that the ministry is doing to combat loneliness.
0: Yeah, so our sort of our third initiative for the month of October, we've collaborated with the Gibraltar Horticultural Society. So they hold creative sort of arts workshops on a Wednesday. I believe they've changed it to a Wednesday now. And we are collaborating with them and sponsoring the creative workshops for the month of October. So that's another initiative that people, you know, are invited to attend. It's very sociable, there's tea and coffee and refreshments, and it's an opportunity to meet other people or to pick up an activity that maybe you've enjoyed in your youth and perhaps have neglected or not had time for. And it's an opportunity, I think, for people to be creative. And I think that anything that takes people out of their homes, I think, is important, because many hours at home is probably not good for anybody.
1: Absolutely. Marlon Daly, thank you very much for coming in today and talking to us. Lots of events to look out for, so people can find information on the Ministry for Equality social media pages and website as well, right?
0: Yes.
1: Perfect. Thanks again for joining
0: you, Claire.
1: Us.
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1: Right, well, temporary traffic light system in place in the Catlin Bay area. Look out for that if you're driving around there. Down at Gibraltar International Airport, there's one more flight today. That's the EasyJet from Gatwick this afternoon. And cruise liners, there are two in port today. The Norwegian Dawn and the Spirit of Discovery are both in Gibraltar, hoping that they are enjoying their trip to Gibraltar. Well, we're going to talk about native tongues now. It's celebrating its first year of existence. It's 13 months after the first event was hosted at the MAG Club. Tonight, we'll once again see local talent take to the stage with rap, poetry and spoken word performances. This is Jonathan Thilmer.
3: So today marks 13 months of this activity, this beautiful gathering of people around the word. The word in terms of poetry, spoken word, hip-hop, singer, songwriters, storytellers, all of these forms, art forms, are welcome each and every month, and particularly the writers behind them are welcome to come and share what they've been doing, get some feedback from the crowd, get some inspiration from the other acts. And of course the crowd, you don't have to perform to come, you can just come along and enjoy what's available each month, and that's enough. In fact, that's indispensable. Without a crowd, we are not but mad men and women screaming at the walls. This month, being our first anniversary, is a very special one, and for that we have an amazing guest, Liam Byrne. He's probably the best improviser, hip-hop and poetry improviser that I have seen perform live in Gibraltar and further afield. I will be bringing on some of my poems and raps as well for in between the acts. And of course, anyone and everyone who has something to share, please come along and bring your stuff. We're happy to hear it. We're happy to welcome it into our humble abode. Okay, ahí va esta poemita about current affairs aquí in the Strait of Gibraltar. 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
1: Amazing. That's tonight at the MAG Club at 14 Wellington Front. Doors open at 7 p.m. Native tongues. Something to look forward to. Well, we're talking now about Clean Up the World. More than 500 volunteers took part in removing 10 truckloads and 4 skips worth of waste and debris from areas all around Gibraltar, including green areas, shorelines, neglected corners of town and underwater sites too. A big part of this annual effort is an emphasis on recruiting young volunteers to contribute and to help instill a sense of civic responsibility in our younger generations. Joining me now to reflect on another successful cleanup, co-founder of the Environmental Safety Group, Janet Howitt. Thank you for coming.
4: Hi,
1: Janet. We were mentioning off air that you're having a busy day already.
4: Yes.
1: Head of Bayside, Gaynor Lester. Thank you for coming in, Gaynor. And head of Bishop Fitzgerald, Leanne Barral. Thank you very much. So, Janet, if we'll start with you. You were here last week ahead of the cleanup.
4: Yes.
1: You've been doing this for many years.
4: 22nd year.
1: There you go. So you kind of know what to expect on an annual basis. Any surprises this year that you could tell us about?
4: I'm not sure about surprises per se, but it's just regretful really that a lot of our green and quiet and out of the way places continue to get abused and misused and maybe not get cleaned often enough by the services. So it's highlighting those, putting the spotlight that these places matter. There's a lot of wonderful projects going on by government on nature restoration and all of that. Well, this is what we want to see, is the protection of these places. And it's either affecting the marine environment or it's affecting habitats. And so so in a sense, there's no real surprises. But what is always surprising is that we get so many volunteers that it turns into this big mission for each site. And when people are finished, they are so satisfied with having done it. And I think that feedback is always amazing to me. And I think they take it home and they share it with their family. So that is a very positive thing. I think you may agree.
5: That's the whole point of doing it.
4: Yeah, exactly.
5: So that they take the message home and they make sure that they don't litter themselves.
4: Exactly.
5: And sort of, you know, inform for the future.
4: That
5: young families in the future don't litter our green spaces and so on.
1: So if we talk about the two schools, how have you found the interaction with the students? How have you found a lot of people signing up to help the Clean Up the World initiative?
6: Yes, the children actually love to clean up. It's one of the things that they just really enjoy.
4: Especially with the teachers, no?
6: Yes, and the teachers really, cool. really encourage it. So it becomes like a campaign, something that we really want to do. We only offer it to our year sixes, so you can see that the year fives are longing to do it as well. But we do have a lot of fun as well, because the children absolutely love to find and pick up and fill bags. And we do a lot of recycling. We learn as well how to recycle on the day. So we have coloured bags so they know what to put where. So at the same time, it's a learning process as well for them to know how to separate the rubbish.
4: And I think you're both very good, if I might say, about the projects that you have running through the year. And so this sort of dovetails in with it, no? I think what we wanted to highlight again is, unfortunately, a slide to cigarette butts again. We have at least three teams that picked like bucketfuls of cigarette butts.
5: We found loads in the beach,
4: which
5: apparently.
4: Are disgusting.
5: Yeah.
4: And, you know, you find them in the sand, you find them in places they shouldn't be. And I think we need to have a campaign definitely on that. Flyaway rubbish also, Europa Advance Road. If any of you go along Europa Advance Road, when it's windy, you'll see masses of plastics and cardboards flying around. So that's something that we really have to take up again with the authorities, because there's a lot of activity at the big pit. And but this lands in the cliffs and then goes into the sea and is unacceptable. There are measures to put big, heavy curtains again and to put netting, because although we're getting a new solid waste plant, it's a few years off or a year off. And I think what we were talking about when we were waiting before coming in is that although information is posted on websites, you don't see it anywhere. So I think we're urging the authorities to put big signs, big posters, because everything is changing in the background. Where do you, if you change your mattress today, where are you going to take it? Yes. Do you know?
1: I wouldn't have a clue.
4: No,
1: so that obviously says a lot. Exactly. You have to look for information.
5: If you're not inclined to find the information yourself, if it isn't, then you're not going to do it.
4: Exactly.
5: You're just going to dump it.
4: Yeah.
5: And
4: yes.
5: I think it needs to be readily available so that people know.
4: Yeah.
5: Sort of part of the encouragement. It's great to do this and we love it, but I think as Janet said, it has to be something that is ongoing year round.
6: Yeah.
5: It's not a one
1: and
5: day
1: not just for
5: not
1: the,
5: just
1: for
5: one
1: these
5: day,
1: events.
5: Yeah.
1: So if we focus on the schools, how long have your schools been taking part in the initiative?
5: I had to ask Janet. I think it's about 2021, because we didn't do it the first year, but we did the second.
6: Yeah. The same for us. We started very early on.
4: It's incredible.
6: Yeah.
4: It's incredible.
1: And do you see that? I mean, you've said that the kids are very excited when they're in the year below what they can do, but do you see, I suppose, again, it might be a bit different in Bayside because they're a bit older. Do they still have the enthusiasm, or do you kind of fewer people who
5: get
1: involved?
5: We get huge numbers now.
4: So we put limits on
5: we've
4: how many.
5: We've had to,
4: Because we equip everybody.
6: Course,
4: and also you can't saturate an area or there isn't enough for them to do. But it is
5: initially,
4: amazing.
5: I'd have a team of about 10, maybe, when I first did it. And now there's upwards of 60. So the recruiting is easier now. And the enthusiasm is there. They're hardworking.
4: I think the curriculum also Nautilus Project.
5: Yeah.
4: You know,
5: they know
4: a lot more.
5: Your own
4: projects. This is becoming more normal. But I think what we found was that there's so much food-related waste. So many people on motorbikes, they go to every corner of Jib, you know, and We found less bulky items. We used to find a lot of rubble, a lot of big furniture, big things like that. Less of that. So it's more food related, plastics and cardboards and
5: cigarette butts,
4: cans, and I mean a couple of hotspots. West Place of Arms, you know where that is? See, so we had about 40 volunteers there from two teams, and they went to an area that I hitherto sort of said avoid that area because there's a lot of fly tipping there. They went in there anyway, and they must have collected 200-300 cans that were buried underneath. So things like that, you know, and that is an important green area. It's a very important heritage site as well. So we do turn things around in Seven Sisters, which, have you done Seven Sisters?
5: No,
4: before?
5: We haven't, because of the safety, because we have to do areas that are safe for the young people.
4: So we normally get people there by boat, or this time we had scaffolding. And then we have the cranes from Jibdok and Britannia, and it's quite an ordeal, but they do it because it's a community effort. To do it commercially or under a contract,
5: it's expensive, and it's expensive.
4: So this time they go, no, we'll do it for the cleanup, no? So we keep a lid on how much rubbish there is in Seven Sisters, which is a beautiful, it's a marine reserve, and that's great. But of course, this time we had a Spanish fishing boat crashed on the shore. So that was a backdrop. In Roja Bay, we had 40 divers, but we also had a ceremony going on at the same time, and we had cleaners all over Lathbury. There was a heart attack walk there as well. So Gibraltar's just getting so active and so busy that you can't, like, pick.
1: That's a very good point. And also, it's not only busy with locals, but it's busy with people coming across the border as well.
4: So that is adding to the
1: waste.
4: That's
1: what I was going to ask you, okay.
4: Keeping up with that. And also, it's really important that we put information out very clearly. And one of the reasons why we don't, people say, I didn't hear it was happening, whatever, is because we have like 500 people pretty much already signed up every year. So we can't throw it open. If we did find that more teams said, no, can't do it this year, whatever, then
5: we
4: start
5: asking.
4: But it's a difficult balance to place people safely, keep track of them, and then remove the rubbish that is collected, because we do that. And we had a lot of support from lots of people. We're publishing a thank you letter in the Chronicle. Without the support, it would be impossible. We talked about that. And finding an enforcement, that's very important, isn't it? Yeah.
1: If we just, because we are unfortunately almost out of time, but if we just come back to the schools, how important do you find it as head teachers to keep working with the environmental safety group and to keep, you know, making children aware of their environment and how much they have to take care of it? Does it form an integral part of your curriculum?
5: Of course.
6: I think that the children take that home, and that's the important message, that they do it and then they realise what's around and what we need to keep tidy and clean. And that needs to get through to parents.
5: It's the only way that we can enforce future generations are aware of what needs to be done. If you don't educate young people, then it's pretty much, it won't happen.
4: Sorry, I know you want to cut us off, but...
5: No, it's okay.
4: When we started, until COVID, we used to have parades and exhibitions, which were not protests, but they were verging on, but... it was bringing it to the heart of Gibraltar that we had these problems everywhere. What happens now, because we don't get much coverage from the media, I have to say, is that unless we really push, people don't even know that we're doing it. And that's really regrettable, because how are we going to change people's attitudes if
1: the word doesn't get out there?
4: Yeah.
1: As I said, we do have to break for the news, but Janet, why don't we get together another day? We'll have one of our long programmes. We can bring in more schools potentially, and we'll talk about... We'll talk about this even further. Talk about getting the information out there.
4: Yep.
5: That sounds very good.
1: That would be great.
4: Yeah.
1: I'm so sorry to have had to cut you off.
4: I'm so glad that they said yes to be here, because
1: absolutely,
4: people like them are valuable to Gibraltar's future for the environment. They are amazing people.
1: Brilliant stuff. Janet, thank you very much. Leanne and Gaina, thank you for joining me on Gibraltar today. We are going to have the local news in just a couple of minutes.
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10: It's 1:30, I'm Stefan Borge. The site of One Bayside has now been handed back to the developers Casais after a risk inspection by the Fire and Rescue Service following last night's fire. The investigation into the cause of the fire continues. Fire crews remained at One Bayside overnight to monitor the site and deal with any possible reignition. Around 30 firefighters were involved in tackling the blaze, with a further 16 officers brought in to provide additional manpower and increase the volume of water being applied. The fire was confined to the construction site with no injuries reported and no requirement to evacuate Glasses Estate or surrounding residential areas. Deputy Chief Fire Officer Matthew Bias explained the black smoke was because petroleum-based products had ignited.
11: Initially, there was grey smoke, so it was just on non-petroleum-based products. Then that's sort of spread onto insulation and waterproofing elements of the structure. And that in itself, like I said, is petroleum-based. So once that reaches a certain temperature, it will automatically liquefy, and that's the petroleum-based black smoke that we could see yesterday. The risk assessment today has been basically to identify the hazards that remain at the moment after the fire, and that is accompanied by a handover form that we give to the...
10: The government has become aware that some Gibraltar residents have been wrongly registered on the European entry-exit system by Schengen border authorities after the 15th of July. It's issued a technical notice as it tries to establish the extent to which Gibraltar residents have been incorrectly registered. The notice provides information to Gibraltar residents who may have been affected and explains what they should do. Number 6 asks anyone who feels they may have been incorrectly registered to report the matter to the government. Christine Vasquez has the details.
12: Under treaty arrangements governing the circulation of persons, Gibraltar residents are exempt from the EES. This exemption applies at Gibraltar Airport and all external borders of the Schengen area. Anyone registered before the 15th of July should not be required to have any further interactions with the system. The government says it understands that being incorrectly registered on the EES or otherwise having the treaty arrangements incorrectly applied can be upsetting, frustrating and inconvenient for all those affected. However, it says that while it will continue to raise issues with the relevant authorities, including the European Commission, it cannot intervene in or reverse decisions made by individual border officials at the external borders of the Schengen area. The government is discussing a process for individual registrations to be deleted from the EES. Invariably, of whether these registrations were made correctly pre the 15th of July or incorrectly post the 15th of July 2026. It believes it will be in a position to provide further information regarding this shortly. Gibraltar residents should continue to travel in the Schengen area normally with their passport and valid Gibraltar identity card or Gibraltar civilian registration card. If registration nevertheless takes place or any other issues raised, Gibraltar residents are encouraged to report the incident to the government so that it can be recorded and raised through the appropriate channels.
10: And the technical notice can be found on our website. The GSD has reiterated its view that aspects of the residency policy are anti-British in effect and will push jobs to Spain. It insists they are a disincentive to British inward investment and unpopular among the business sector and financial services operators. A GSD government would seek to reverse those aspects of the residency policy. It says this can be done while also protecting public services from undue strain by a series of targeted residency and contribution obligations for new entrants where appropriate. Michael Beltran with this report.
13: The opposition says that for Gemma Arias-Vazquez to personalise the issue by calling into question the motive and interests of GSD executive member Nick Groos or the GSD is cheap politics, but no surprise. It claims her deflection as to why this GSD press release is fronted by Mr. Groos is hollow and somewhat rich, given that Ms. Arias-Vazquez recently sidelined the housing minister and made housing announcements herself. The opposition points out the GFSB, the Chamber and Finance Centre Council have expressed similar concerns. Notification of a forthcoming law, it says, is not consultation, but a shallow pretense to enable Minister Arias-Vazquez, who has led on this policy, to be able to pretend consultation has taken place. It believes it has not, and that is why there is widespread concern about the policy. The opposition claims it's not a pro-Gibraltar policy to have rules that will be counterproductive to inward investment, job creation or growth, and push Labour to Spain. It adds waving the flag of protectionism of social services is unnecessarily alarmist when other measures can be taken to insulate the social services from new entrants and ensure lasting financial contributions by residents. The GSD says that if we really wanted a pro-Gibraltar policy, it would be balanced and protect all sectors of our economy. This policy, it says, does not.
10: Galpa House has welcomed three new members to its board of trustees. Susan Lemon, David Bruce and Derek Guillo have been appointed by the charity, with its chairman Albert Bohio saying he looks forward to the expertise and fresh perspectives they will bring to the board and the future work of Galpa House. The appointments follow the departure of José Julio Picharello from the board as he focuses on his role within the Charity Commission. And Gibraltar kicked off their international window with a friendly against São Tomé e Príncipe at the Europa Point Stadium yesterday evening. The match ended in a goalless draw. Our sports reporter José Mari Ruiz was at the game.
14: 0-0 in the first of four international matches for Gibraltar. Nothing to split the sides after 90 minutes of action. It was substitute Carlos Richards who came the closest twice. In fact, he struck the crossbar from a free kick. Then he tried to curl one in from the left, but no luck for Gibraltar. 0-0, the final result.
10: And that's the latest. More online at gbc.gi.
2: Radio Gibraltar weather with Isolas, committed to your success.
10: Plenty of sunshine expected throughout the day, though Levant are likely to persist over the town in particular. Highs of 25. This evening, patchy cloud continuing overnight. Moderate easterly wind gradually easing to light. Lows of 19, 23 at the moment.
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1: Good afternoon, if you're just joining us. It's all very exciting in here. Got lots of young people. Members of the youth service were among the volunteers who took part in Clean Up the World at the weekend, which we were just talking about before the news. Ebony Celestia, Kieran Richardson-Fat and Delia Moreno were there on Saturday. They join me now alongside youth leader Abdul Afra. Thank you all for coming in.
18: Thanks for having us.
19: Thank you for having us.
1: It's great to see you all here.
19: Thank you.
1: So, tell me first of all, You young people. So how was the experience for you? Where did you guys go to clean up?
18: We went to Little Bay for Clean Up the World. The Dolphins Youth Service always goes to Little Bay. It was a productive day. We had about 31 young people.
1: Wow.
18: 31 young people attend. Most of them being, all of them being members of the Dolphins Youth Club. And we did really well.
1: How much, do you know how much rubbish you guys collected? Because I know we were talking about tons and tons and kilos of stuff. Do you know what
19: there were a lot of bags. I don't know how many bags there were, but we had all sorts of things, you know, the usual bottles and tins and all that. But I think a lot of interesting things, when you go to a beach site, you find lots of chairs and umbrellas that people just discard. Yeah. And actually, one of our youth workers found like one of those metal chairs you find in a bar. Which is quite interesting. Like, I'd imagine someone just launching
1: like
19: that over a fence.
1: Like a bar stool kind of
19: thing.
1: Yeah,
19: like a, yeah. Really interesting. Oh,
1: so what surprised you most? Was the bar stool like the thing that you said, I was never expecting to see this at a beach cleanup?
19: Yeah, I would say so. But I also didn't expect to see so many umbrellas and so many chairs, because I think there's plenty of ways to dispose of that, but they can't just launch them over a fence. Yeah.
1: That's what we were talking about a few minutes ago with Janet from the environmental safety group who organises the event. She was saying that people are just kind of like throwing things all over the place. So obviously you've experienced that too. What about things like cigarette butts? Because we've seen a lot of those at the beaches. Did you guys find
19: plenty.
1: That?
20: Yeah, but also I went the day before with Laguna. Okay. And we were by the opposite the hospital, the smoke, and there was so much there. It was like we were there for 2 hours, but not that 2 hours. We only got like half a bucket. That's how much there was.
1: That's amazing. So how did you feel when you finished, guys? Like, was it a feeling that you were satisfied because you'd done something good? Were you frustrated because there was so much rubbish about? Tell me a bit about what you experienced.
18: I do see progress. Okay. As in, I've been doing the Clean Up the World for about 6 years with the Dolphins and with Abdul in general. And Little Bay has been slowly but surely, I noticed that 6 years ago, we would have mountains and mountains, and now it's significantly reduced. Wow. As in, I was shocked when I saw we were there for 6 hours, cleaning from 9 a.m.
21: The whole total thing.
18: From 9 a.m. to about 3 p.m. Okay. And in those 6 hours, we only got like, we got a lot, but we got so much less than in past years. And that just shows progress that, for example, Little Bay, not many people might go to Little Bay, but the people that do go, it's a shame because it is one of the more beautiful sites in Gibraltar. It should be protected, in my opinion, but a lot of people just discard stuff there, and it's a shame.
1: It is a shame, and you're very sensible. Sometimes, you know, I'm surprised by the sensible things that young people come up with, but obviously it's affected you guys, so that is really positive to see. Abdul, if I can turn to you, what does the youth service do to highlight, like, the importance of having responsibility for the environment and for looking after the place where you live?
21: Well, Claire, for us, this is an ongoing issue, and we do realise that young people can be an agent for changes, it's about providing them opportunities and encouragement. And to be honest with you, once we do that, it takes it off. And they're very keen on taking part. That's why we have many of them taking part in these initiatives. Yeah. So it's a beautiful thing. But like I said earlier, opportunities and encouragement are a big thing. And the rest will take care of itself.
1: Well, because it's very important, I think, for young people to build up a sense of pride in the place that they live, no? So this, I would imagine, for the youth service, it forms part of what you try and instill in the young people who come to you.
21: Oh, certainly, certainly. The thing is, when young people come through the door, it's about informal education. It's about empowerment. It's about developing as a young person, because we do realize they are the future of, you know, of Gibraltar. And we are really pleased to see such committed, passionate young people And it makes our job easier, let me put it that way. They're an amazing bunch of, all across the clubs, the young people that come through the door.
1: It sounds really positive. It's really nice that this has become such a positive experience. And obviously, you guys are very positive about it as well. So for the three of you individually, has it been the first time or you've done this before?
19: This is the first time that I've gone out and cleaned. It shouldn't be, but it is.
1: Yeah.
19: Well, it was definitely something, you know, you see rubbish everywhere all the time, but you know, you don't really act upon it. But when Clean Up the World happens, you can really just make that, well, try to make the change, so, you know.
18: I feel like a lot of people can say, I care about the environment, but not a lot of people can put on the gloves, get the stick and actually go and clean. I think it's a very, what Abdul does and what the youth service in general does for the young people, it shows that specifically in Gibraltar, there's a lot of people that might not care as much as other people. And just because those people don't care doesn't mean that Gibraltar has to go to those extremes of trash everywhere.
21: Dalen, can I interrupt that? You guys change a lot of perception. Mm. When other people see you guys as young people caring so much, it does a lot, you know, to change minds.
1: It really does. And I think I agree 100% with what you've said. And do you guys feel that perhaps taking part in events like this can help other young people to see it the same way? I mean, Ebony, would you say to people like maybe your age, if you see them just throwing something or leaving like a fast food thing on the ground, would it encourage you to maybe say something to them?
20: Yeah, I've been doing this now for 2 years.
1: Yeah.
20: And each time there's more and more people coming. So I think that's a big improvement. Yeah. As well as you see Instagram and the other like places taking part, and there's much more people our age, especially the school ones. There is many more than last year. So I think them seeing other kids, seeing them on Instagram and all this taking part, it's going to have a massive impact on everyone wanting to come and do it, because they also want to see, like, make a change, you know?
1: Do you think the three of you, as young people, is there anything that either the youth service can do to encourage more young people to look after their environment, or are they doing enough?
18: At the end of the day, a lot of young people also don't have time. As in, I know a lot of people that do say, I want to clean, but are busy with GCSEs,
1: yeah,
18: A-levels. And it is good to see people 9, 8, 10 young people of that age, where maybe it's a normal afternoon for them, but they don't know how much it shows. As in, for example, someone which is in their mid-30s or maybe older, or late 20s, might say, hey, why is a 10-year-old boy or 10-year-old girl cleaning and I'm here sat looking at them cleaning when I could be making that change? And I think it also shows and it gives an example, as in something like that.
1: I love speaking to young people because you guys, you really get it, I think. So it really makes a difference. And for anyone listening or watching, I think that they're getting the vibes from you guys as well, that this is very important to you, which is great. So before we run out of time, we want to talk about an upcoming trip that's right. You've got.
21: That's right, Claire.
1: Tell me about it.
21: Just before we go into that, huge shout out to Janet and ASGT Group, well organized, provide us with the equipment that's needed to succeed in this cleanup. So I think that also needs to be mentioned. Yes, we have a trip coming up to Isla Mágica, which we undertake with the young people from Dolphins Youth Club. And it is you could say like a reward system, because at the end of the day, young people invest a lot. They work hard within the community, and this is our way of saying active participation is rewarded.
1: Yeah.
21: And I think you guys are looking forward to that, right?
1: Well, that sounds amazing. So I will let you guys go now, but please do come back and we'll have you in again to talk about all these initiatives. Thank you very much. So
20: let
1: me make sure I get the names right. Ebony, Kieran, Deliam and Abdul, thank you very much for bringing the kids in to Gibraltar today. It's been a pleasure to talk to all of you.
18: Thank you.
21: Thank you.
1: It's great to see that young people are getting involved in initiatives like this. Well, Just before we get ready to go, because it's already 10 to 2, we're talking about last night's fire. Flames and black smoke could be seen from miles away as a crew of around 30 firefighters tackled a fire at the site of One Bayside last night. The fire was confined to the construction site. No injuries have been reported and no requirement was seen to evacuate the residential areas surrounding the fire. GBC was there, of course, our reporter Kevin Ruiz on the scene. Brought us up to date last night as the fire was being put out, and he joins me in the studio now. Kevin, always great to talk to you.
0: Afternoon, Claire.
1: So let's think about last night. How was the area controlled? Like, what was your first impression when you arrived at the scene?
0: I mean, I think we got there pretty quickly. I think we got there pretty soon after that fire started. As we got there, we still saw police cordoning off the area. You know, they were sealing off the area. People were still walking around, not knowing what was happening. We could see the smoke at the top. Fire engines were still arriving whilst we were there. So we were pretty quick to get down to location. At the start of that fire, estimated about 8 o'clock. I think we were there about 8 minutes past, 10 minutes past eight, I think it was. News, of course, going live at 8:30. So we had that deadline ourselves. Yesterday, I think, was spectacular. Scenes, we saw very dramatic scenes, and I think yesterday afforded the wider public, many people, for the first time to see the firefighters at first hand, at close range, combat a real fire. And it was all thanks to the open top scenario, a construction site. Many people grabbed dramatic images, photos, videos that were circulating, and we saw really what the firefighters do when things really happen. They were really close to a fire, combating it for a couple of hours at least, that tremendous heat that we could feel down on the street. So I can't even begin to imagine the heat at the top of that building. So I think for many, it was the first time, the first realization of what our firefighters do because of that open top scenario last night on top of that construction site. I think there was also an important thing that we saw yesterday, just a few short months ago. Going back to March, just a few months ago, the GFRS, the AFRS, the Airport Fire and Rescue Service, they were in dispute. They were in dispute over pay, over working conditions. And last night, we saw them work hand in hand, shoulder to shoulder. The AFRS, of course, arrived to assist the GFRS. Extra personnel was required because a number of officers were recalled yesterday because of that fire. Over 30 GFRS officers, I believe it was 12 from the AFRS. But very importantly, the AFRS, the Airport Fire and Rescue Service, arrived with the specialist equipment, that aerial ladder platform, which we saw previously at the Coviran fire just over a year ago. The GFRS, to date, they still don't own that specialist equipment. It's been debated in Parliament going back to 2024. There was a tender in 2024. It was signed off to the sum of £1.3 million. It's currently in construction because that specialist equipment needs to be tailored to the needs of Gibraltar. And unfortunately, we had that big fire yesterday. Whilst that new tender is in construction, it was in Finland. The GFRS recently went there to sign off the work for the next phase of construction. Unfortunately, it's taken too long. The AFRS, luckily, were on hand and brought that specialist equipment. But it does open up a number of debates, a number of important conversations in the community as well. Because although we've secured that tender, we've only had one. We've only instructed for one of those vehicles. The minister said that in Parliament just last year. It's still being built, but a number of other key questions. I mean, we've seen GSD ministers over the last few years in parliamentary exchanges question whether the GFRS is adequately resourced, whether they have enough personnel, whether they have enough specialist equipment. We had Joelle Ladislaus. She gave it a sum, 50 high rises in Gibraltar at the minute. So she did throw that into the argument. We've had Minister Rousson commit to funding the GFRS. He's bought that specialist equipment. We've seen that tender go through. It's currently in construction. He's also committed to keeping up to date. But I think that's a big question. Claire, we go back to those days when we donned the brown uniforms. We are knee high. We've seen a lot of changes in our society. And I think the key question, and we see it across many sectors, last night was an important one, is Gibraltar really keeping pace with the way Gibraltar is changing? I think that's a big question for I wonder what our listeners are saying about it all.
1: That is a very big question, Kev. I mean, you've gone through so many issues there, and I suppose that these are issues that, as you say, they're discussed in Parliament, things go through, things take time, and yes, unfortunately in this case, the aerial ladder that we are waiting for has not arrived in Gibraltar yet.
0: Yeah.
1: From the perspective of a reporter on the scene, we saw people who were sharing videos, mm-hmm, sharing photos from the scene. How important is it as a national broadcaster for us to be there? You were there within minutes.
0: It's key that we're there. No, I think we're part of the emergency effort for any response in Gibraltar. Any emergency response to GBC is key. We're there to help spread messages, diffuse messages, to keep the public up to date. We had traffic updates. We had all sorts of information. Information to keep people safe, information to so that people were, smoke, the air was smoke filled. Important. I hadn't thought about it. Important that you switch your air conditioning units off. It's just important to get out the key messages, also to reassure the public. I mean, that building in construction is, we know the area very well, next to the tower blocks, next to Archbishop Amigo House. It's a highly populated area. A thoroughfare in Gibraltar, Winston Churchill Avenue, the main entry into anywhere in Gibraltar. You need to go through Winston Churchill Avenue. It's key that we're there to keep the public informed, relay those messages, keep them as well assured and reassured.
1: The reassurance, I think, is an important thing because it's a very visual thing. The
0: yes,
1: flames were
0: totally.
1: Very big. The yeah. smoke plume was going for miles,
0: yeah.
1: essentially.
0: Yeah.
1: So the reassurance, I think, is one of the key things, as you mentioned there, Kev. You were, Kevin, you were on the site of the Goviram fire.
0: Yeah.
1: That, as you mentioned, it was over a year ago now.
0: About a year and a half ago, maybe. Yeah.
1: Obviously a very different mm-hmm. event, but I mean, it's yeah. maybe showing that we need, as you said, we need the investment yeah. into
0: yeah.
1: the GFRS, and we need that assistance between the two fire services,
0: yes.
1: which was
0: and
1: on
0: I mean,
1: show last night.
0: That was beautiful to see, despite their dispute earlier this year. And I mean, in fairness to the government, they have committed to that investment. We've had recent parliamentary exchanges, and the Minister, Leslie Brousson, has committed to it. But, I mean, we still have that big issue, the new fire station. It remains unresolved. There's been a manifesto commitment for the last two, three elections. It's still an unresolved issue. I mean, and a new fire station is key in order to continue improving and growing the service to meet the demands of an ever-changing Gibraltar.
1: Absolutely. Kevin Ruiz, thank you very much for your time today on Gibraltar Today. It's always a pleasure to speak to you. And that's it for Gibraltar Today. Have a great afternoon, and Ben Lynch is next.
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10: From the GBC newsroom at 2, the site of a fire last night has been handed back to the developers. Around 30 firefighters were involved, with a further 16 officers called in to tackle the blaze at 1 Bayside. Fire officers monitored the area throughout the night. The government is discussing a process for individual registrations to be deleted from the Schengen entry-exit system. It's issued a technical notice with information on the EES after finding some people have been mistakenly registered. Around 80 have come forward to say they've been affected. And the GSD reiterates aspects of the government's residency policy could discourage British investment and push jobs towards Spain. The opposition says business and financial services groups have raised similar concerns. It says the GSD government would introduce targeted residency and contribution requirements while protecting public services. Your weather, plenty of sunshine expected throughout the day, though Levant are likely to persist over the town area in particular. Highs of 25. That's the latest. I'm Stefan Borge.

que valió la pena todo, todo lo que yo he sufrido. No sé si es un sueño aún o es una realidad, pero cuando estoy contigo es cuando digo.

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2: From the GBC newsroom at 3. The site of One Bayside has now been handed back to the developers, Casais, after a risk inspection by the Fire and Rescue Service following last night's fire. The investigation into the cause of the fire continues. The government has become aware that some Gibraltar residents have been wrongly registered on the European Entry-Exit System by Schengen border authorities after the 15th of July. It has issued a technical notice as it tries to establish the extent to which Gibraltar residents have been incorrectly registered. The notice provides information to Gibraltar residents who may have been affected and explains what they should do. And the chairman of Culpe House says he looks forward to expertise and fresh perspectives three new members of the Board of Trustees will bring. Albert Bochio welcomes Susan Lemon, David Bruce and Derek Gier, who have recently been appointed by the charity. Your weather today, Levant, a cloud but sunny spells elsewhere with a top temperature of 25 degrees. That's the latest. I'm Rosa Stengo.

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2: From the GBC newsroom at 4. The site of a fire last night has been handed back to developers. Around 30 firefighters were involved in tackling the blaze at One Bayside. Fire officers monitored the area throughout the night. An investigation into the cause of the fire continues. The government's discussing a process for individual registrations to be deleted from the Schengen entry-exit system. It's issued a technical notice with information on the EES after finding some people have been mistakenly registered. And Galpé House has welcomed three new members to its board of trustees. Susan Lemon, David Bruce and Derek Guillo have been appointed by the charity. Chairman Albert Borgio says he looks forward to the expertise and fresh perspectives they'll bring to the board and the future work of Galpé House. The appointments follow the departure of José Julio Picharello from the board as he focuses on his role within the charity commission. Your weather, Levanta cloud, highs of 25. That's the latest. I'm Claire.

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2: From the GBC Newsroom at 5. The site of One Bayside has been handed back to developers, Gasais, after a risk inspection by the Fire and Rescue Service following last night's fire. Deputy Chief Fire Officer Matthew Badas explained the black smoke was because petroleum-based products had ignited. The investigation into the cause of the fire continues. The government has become aware that some Gibraltar residents have been wrongly registered on the European Entry-Exit System by Schengen border authorities after the 15th of July. It's issued a technical notice as it tries to establish the extent to which Gibraltar residents have been incorrectly registered. And the chairman of Galpe House says he looks forward to expertise and fresh perspectives three new members of the Board of Trustees will bring. Albert Bohio welcomed Susan Lemon, David Bruce and Derek Gio, who've recently been appointed by the charity. Your weather, patchy cloud continuing this evening and overnight. Temperatures down to 19. That's the latest. I'm Claire Nandez.

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2: From the GBC newsroom at 6. The site of a fire last night has been handed back to developers. Around 30 firefighters tackled a blaze at the top of the One Bayside construction site yesterday. An investigation into the cause of the fire is underway. The government's discussing a process for individual registrations to be deleted from the Schengen entry-exit system. It's issued a technical notice with information on the EES after finding some people have been mistakenly registered. Around 80 have come forward to say they've been affected. And Galpe House has welcomed three new members to its board of trustees. Susan Lemon, David Bruce and Derek Guillo have been appointed by the charity. Chairman Albert Bohio says he looks forward to the expertise and fresh perspectives they'll bring to the board and the future work of Galpe House. Your weather: patchy cloud this evening and overnight, lows of 19. That's the latest. I'm Claire Hernandez.

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1: Y estas son las noticias con Teresa González. Muy buenas tardes. 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
2: Initially, there was grey smoke, so it was just on non-petroleum-based products. Then that's sort of spread onto insulation and waterproofing elements of the structure. And that in itself, like I said, is petroleum-based. So once that reaches a certain temperature, it will automatically liquefy, and that's the petroleum-based black smoke that we could see yesterday. The risk assessment today has been basically to identify the hazards that remain at the moment after the fire, and that is accompanied by a handover form that we give to the...
1: El gobierno ha tenido conocimiento de que algunos residentes de Gibraltar han sido registrados erróneamente en el sistema de entradas y salidas EES de la Unión Europea por parte de las autoridades fronterizas del espacio Schengen después del 15 de julio. 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
1: 0-0 in the first of four international matches for Gibraltar. Nothing to split the sides after 90 minutes of action.

0: was substitute Carlos Richards, who came the closest twice. In fact, he struck the crossbar from a free kick, then he tried to curl one in from the left, but no luck for Gibraltar. 0-0, the final result.
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That maybe...

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She must be patient. She must have faith in the seeds that are planted beneath the snow. She must hold on, and she must let go. She'll be all right. 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And in fact, tonight, she did confirm. 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It just teaches the heart how to...

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